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2: Labour and the Conservatives say they will not stand in Nigel Farage's Clacton by-election. The Reform UK leader said he'd quit as MP to allow the people of his constituency to decide his future as he comes under further scrutiny over his finances. Lib Dem leader Sir Ed Davey says they won't be standing either.
3: The point is that Nigel Farage has broken the rules so badly, enriched himself so much that he doesn't want to face the music. This is an attempt to get himself out of jail free. I hope the voters of Clacton will see through it.
2: The US has struck over 80 targets in Iran amid more concern over the fragile ceasefire between the two countries. American officials say the action was in response to attacks on commercial ships in the Strait of Hormuz. They've also pulled Iran's license to sell oil. A top negotiator for Iran called it a major violation, saying bullying leads nowhere. A manhunt is underway after a mother and her two children were found dead in their home near Bedford. The suspect is believed to have fled the country. And the UK's wrapped in another heatwave. From today, it's set to reach the low 30s. From Radio News Hub, I'm Frankie Hairsine.
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And then he started laughing until he cracked his jaw.

0: Do you know what that tune is called? 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Yeah. La, la, la, la, la, la. Now that was by a guy called Mark Bolan, who sung for the band T-Rex. And I still think that that person, is wandering around somewhere, you know. Strange. Good morning, welcome to Breakfast, Breakfast, Breakfast.
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0: 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It's going to be a beautiful day today. Right then, let's get the formalities out of the way and then some cracking music. Oh, I'll tell you what, can't speak this morning, need tea.
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0: Hi, I'm Nev Moore, founder and CEO of Harbour Radio. 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
0: I like it. I like it a lot. I do. I'm looking at it and I'm thinking, I like this. This is good. This is good. Anyway, good morning to you. Welcome to the voice of the community. This is Harbour Radio. Big Nev in the chair again. On a Wednesday, hump day. Today is hump day. Yeah. Roll over, put it out of your mind. Not much to report, actually, as we're coming in on the roads this morning from the Acle. New roads, not too bad. Fuller's Hill roundabout, not too bad either. The bridges all look fabulously wonderful. Gapton Hall roundabout looks very good. And also, if you're heading through on the A143 towards Beccles, our little junction there, the Church Lane, Long Lane, looking fabulous. Heading down towards Captain Manby's, that's not too bad at all. I'm surprised, actually, because it's 20 past 7 in the morning, looking good. And as we head through to Lowestoft, well, all week I've been warning you about the Millennium Way and also around Petto Way as you approach the Gull Wing Bridge. Now, the work on the Tom Crisp is still going on and slowing everything up, so try and avoid that if you can, Lowestoft people. Buses and trains are on time this morning, which is very, very good. And you know what? It's going to be another super warm day. 23 degrees is the maximum we're getting today. 07942641074. If you see anything out there you want to tell me about it this morning, feel free to tell me everything. I want to know it all. 07942641074. Now, I've been digging out some different kind of music for the breakfast show this week. Thank you, Angus. And then I thought to myself, do you know what? I'm going to just keep playing the music. It's all good. We'll look at the traffic, travel, roads and weather again about 22.
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0: Welcome to Harbour Words for the 7th of July 2026, here on Harbour Radio. I'm Pete Walton, known by many of you as the Prof, and I co-host the Rev Deb's Sunday service here on Harbour Radio. A few weeks ago, in conversation with a friend, he asked why we just don't get rid of the Old Testament part of the Bible. This started me thinking about the relevance of the Old Testament in our lives today. And I thought for my next few Harbour Words, we would pause and think about a less well-known Old Testament book of the Bible. Today, I thought we would think about the book of Hosea, one of the books of the Bible linked to a minor prophet. Hosea lived in the northern kingdom of Israel about 200 years after it broke off from southern Judah. He was called to speak on God's behalf to the people of Israel, who he also called Ephraim or Jacob, during the reign of one of Israel's worst kings, Jeroboam II. This king led the nation into chaos from which it never recovered. In the year 722 BCE, the big bad Assyrian Empire would swoop in to destroy Israel, and Hosea had seen it all coming. The book is a collection of some 25 years worth of his preaching and writing, almost all of which is in the form of poetry. Faithfulness and love in the face of unfaithfulness and betrayal are a key theme in the book. The first three chapters describe Hosea's relationship with his wife. In the following chapters, Hosea explores the causes and effects of ancient Israel's unfaithfulness to God. In chapters 12 and 13, Hosea gives an Israelite history lesson to show just how unfaithful they've been from the very beginning. The final chapter 14 is a call for the people to return to God and also contains the promise that God, by his healing power, will repair the deep brokenness and selfishness of the human heart, so that his people can truly receive his love and love him in return. The key theme of the book is that while God brings just judgment against human evil, he does not intend to harm Hosea's message to future generations that God's love is unbreakable and his ultimate purpose is to heal and save. So, let us embrace all that today brings with a sense of God's love surrounding us and the knowledge that God's purpose is to heal and save us. Shall we pray? Holy God, thank you for these ancient words of prophecy that are still relevant to us today. Help us to understand the depth of your love for us and give us the courage to believe that you desire to heal and save us. May your love inspire us throughout today. For Jesus' sake, amen. I will be back with you again in a couple of weeks here on Harbour Words, so do take care until then.
1: It's amazing, really, when we have one of those every single day. Put it on, didn't work. Goodness gracious. 7:34 on a Wednesday. It is one of those days where I just think it's all going to go a bit crazy, but I don't care. Guess what? I've got the lovely Maxine is coming to see me around 8:30 this morning. Good girl. Good girl. Uh-huh.

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1: Morning to you. Morning. My voice is coming back. Yes. Graham Bessie, if you're listening, you are in so much trouble, boy. I'm telling you. Believe me, you're in trouble. Oh, boy. People shouldn't make you grumpy when you walk in first thing in the morning, but some people can't help it, can they? Because they just don't have any mindset. Anyway, good morning to you, Graham Bessie. 20 to 8 on a Wednesday morning. It is hump day. The weather is absolutely fantastic. Let's have a look at your roads and your travel this morning. As per with me, I always go from one end to the other end and then back. Tom Crisp, if you're in Lowestoft, well, that's been busy all week on

The A12 there. Don't forget, the traffic is very slow on that section of the Tom Cruise Road. You need to be out there. Give yourself 5 or 10 minutes more. As you're approaching the Gullwing Bridge, again, traffic is a little bit slow along Petto and along Millennium Way, but it is moving, which is a good thing. A47 heading towards Great Yarmouth. Not too bad at all as we approach the Captain Manby roundabout. Traffic is beginning to build up there a little bit. And if you're heading into Great Yarmouth, the A47 flows all the way, very, very lovely, through until you get to the Herring Bridge, and then you can start to see it building up just a little bit there as well. If you are heading towards the Gapton Hall roundabout, again, that will be starting to build up as it looks on my map. All the bridges look fantastic, and the Acle New Road, Acle Straight, traffic coming into Great Yarmouth is busy heading out the opposite way. It's flowing quite nicely as it is towards Caister. 07942 641074. Let me know and I'll let the rest of Great Yarmouth know. Trains and buses are on time. Right then. Cracking tune for you. Cracking tune for you.

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11: Major political parties say they will not stand against Nigel Farage in the Clacton by-election. Yesterday, the Reform UK leader stood down as MP, saying he wants the people of his constituency to decide his future. Lib Dem leader Sir Ed Davies called it a stunt.
12: This whole episode shows what a dodgy character he is. He's now trying to escape justice and scrutiny by calling this by-election. I hope the people of Clacton, who've been let down by him for the last 2 years, where he's gone off and lined his own pockets, will see him for the grifter that he is.
11: A manhunt is underway after a triple murder in Bedfordshire. A mother and her two children were found dead in their home in Great Denham. Police say they've identified a suspect who's believed to have fled the country. More than 80 US strikes have hit Iran. American officials say it's in response to the Iranian regime attacking a number of ships in the Strait of Hormuz. And Argentina and Lionel Messi have seen off a major scare after coming from 2-0 down to beat Egypt 3-2 in the World Cup round of 16. From Radio News Hub, I'm Frankie Hersine.
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4: Good morning and welcome to Wednesday. 8:05. Everything was a little bit late there. Timings went out everywhere. 8:05. If we're looking at traffic this morning, it isn't looking too bad on the main roads this morning. If you're coming into Great Yarmouth, traffic at the Runham roundabout is a little bit slow, but it is moving. And if you're heading over the Braden Bridge, it is getting a bit stacked up there as well. So take your time. Coming from the Acornew Road, everything that's heading towards the Runham roundabout is a little bit slow this morning, but it's all right. If you're heading off towards Caister this morning, Lawn Avenue looks a little bit busy, but it's moving, and also around the town centre looks very good. Down towards Fuller's Hill roundabout, though, if you're coming along North Quay, take your time there. Craziest roundabout in the world. Why did they race up there? Anyway, don't answer that question. If you're heading along Pastor Road towards the Haven Bridge, traffic is slow there, but it is moving nicely along South Quay. And along Southgates Road, traffic towards the Herring Bridge, again, is slow, but it is moving in both directions. The Gapton Hall to Halfridge roundabout is moving quite nicely, as well as along Gapton Hall Road. If you're heading out on the A143, normal area of Church Lane, Long Lane is building itself up nicely. And if you're on the A47, everything's back to normal and flowing quite nicely as you head towards Lowestoft this morning. When you get down to the A12, though, you're going to find trouble on the Millennium Way and also around the Gullwing Bridge. Try and avoid that if you can. Tom Crisp is the major problem along there. Just try and avoid it if you can do. Trains, well, the next train out of Great Yarmouth is at 8:14. And the next train out of Lowestoft is at 8:14 as well. The X1s, X2s, X12s are all on time. They're buses, by the way. Everything is moving wonderfully well. If you see anything out there, want to tell me about it, 079-4264-1074.
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0: 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Who likes 12 inches in the morning? Not me.
1: What's the first thing you do in the morning when you wake up? Walk the dog. 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
0: You didn't need to answer that, by the way. It's just a personal thing. 12 minutes past 8. Come on. If you're not up and out, you should be. I once read somewhere that this is the ultimate breakfast show tune, ABC, when Smokey sings. Come on, I get too good.

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2: Argentina have completed an extraordinary comeback to beat Egypt at the World Cup. Lionel Messi's men were 2-0 down at one point, but ended up winning at 3-2. They'll now play Switzerland in the quarterfinals, who beat Colombia on penalties last night. England have gone 2-0 up in their 5-match T20 series against India after a massive 125-run win at Trent Bridge. Phil Salt hit 70 off 44 balls as India was set a target of 202 for victory. Coco Gauff is through to her first Wimbledon semi-final after beating Jessica Pegula. The two-time Grand Slam singles champion has never previously gone beyond the fourth round at the All England Club, and at 22 is now the youngest player to reach the semi-finals at all four Grand Slams since Maria Sharapova in 2007. And Russian athletes could be allowed to compete for their country at the 2028 Olympic Games in Los Angeles. The International Olympic Committee has provisionally lifted their suspension, which was imposed in 2023 due to the war in Ukraine. But it says the ban is no longer applicable and athletes from Russia can compete again as long as they meet relevant anti-doping requirements.
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7: Did you know that over a year, on average, us kids chomp through a whopping 19 bags of sugar? 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
6: Is that money you got there? Right, let's talk. Okay, try that microphone for me, see if it's working. She's testing 1, 2, 3. Brilliant. Good morning, Max.
7: Morning, Nev.
6: Right, now listen here. The first question I need to ask you is, why aren't you as brown as me then? Could you have just been on Aldi as well? So you should have stayed in the UK and then you'd have been browned up as we were getting into... Do you know how hot it's going to be today?
7: Do you know what's going to be next week? It's going to be even worse, isn't it?
6: Yeah, well, don't talk about the weather anyway. People just keep moaning about the weather all the time.
7: So we're not geared up for it, are we?
6: We're not
7: if we had aircon, well, we'd be all right.
6: Did you just say that? Aircon everywhere?
7: No, but we're not geared up. Like when you go abroad, you just go inside somewhere and you've got aircon.
6: Yeah, but... what's the point of going abroad and going inside to keep cool?
7: I mean, we can go under a brolly, okay. Can't you? I'll just go in the sea.
6: Obviously, we haven't spoken about this for ages and you've not been interviewed by me for nearly 2 years.
7: Is that how long?
6: Disgusting.
7: That's your fault.
6: Prefer Kevin.
7: I come in.
6: She prefers Kevin. Not me. Oh, you can join him on air. I think he's on air. I think he's back from France now and he's on air this afternoon between 2 and 4. So here's the deal, right? Because you haven't been in to see me, there's always a penalty. And the penalty was this morning because she bought me breakfast, so she's forgiven immediately. Can I just say, traffic-wise, if you're heading towards Lowestoft this morning, try and avoid the Tom Crisp Way, because that's the one that you go over the Gulb Wing Bridge. Yeah. Mm-hmm. And then it leads you around, and then you get down by Petto Way, and then go down Tom Crisp. There's just traffic everywhere. I shouldn't laugh, really, because I've been warning people about it all week. Don't go that way if you don't need to. It's the A12 section of Lowestoft. Don't go there. It's just
7: too
6: much.
7: Is it roadworks, then?
6: They've been doing roadworks for weeks and weeks and weeks and weeks, and it's just not getting any better at all. Great Yarmouth doesn't look too bad at all. Obviously, we're just talking about a little bit of build-up of traffic on the Acle New Road. Right, then, where'd you go on holiday?
7: Cyprus.
6: You always go to Cyprus.
7: That's because I've got friends who've got a place out there, right, so we go and see them.
6: Can you hear that?
7: Yeah.
6: It could be like, every time I hear a plane like that, I think of war.
7: Oh, that's positive.
6: I like to be on a Wednesday morning, 8:45. Right then, so.
7: Your positive outlook for the morning.
6: Yeah, I am. I always get to call you Maxine Taylor, but you're not Maxine Whittaker for 100 years now, haven't you?
7: 4 years.
6: 4 years, Maxine Whittaker. How is the lovely TT?
7: He's very well,
6: I
7: thank
6: love
7: you.
6: Tony.
7: He sent his love.
6: Oh, Tony. We all get him in, you know.
7: Yeah, he could come in and talk.
6: He does his master of ceremonies thing. He's very good. Anyway, let's talk about the movable feast, because we haven't talked about that or anything. And so that took place on Tuesday the 16th?
7: Yep.
6: Right. Tuesday the 16th, and we had the best time. And you decided to move it from Galston to Great Yarmouth.
7: We went back to Yarmouth, didn't we, remember? Because
6: We started in Yarmouth, but it seems like such a long time ago.
7: Oh, that was a long while ago.
6: That was a long, long time ago.
7: 14 years ago we started in Yarmouth.
6: 14 years.
7: So we're going back to when the Star was operational. Because they were part of the first one.
6: Yes, of course. They were. Oh, my God. I didn't guess that one, but I knew of it.
7: Did you not go to that one?
6: No. I knew of it. But
7: I think we did 2 years with the Star. Because we always used to start at the town hall and the mayor would ring the bell and we'd have 3 restaurants in the town and 3 restaurants on the seafront and the trainer would take the guests to the seafront down and then we'd end up at the town hall. But then obviously your restaurants are so limited at the top, you only really got Quayside left who are big enough to take us now. And then, which is a shame because Angela used to love doing the feast, and then we then moved it down just to the seafront. And had 3-1 and 3 at the other, and Rodney used to host in the green room.
6: Wow.
7: Then we got bigger,
8: because
7: then once you get over 100, so then obviously we went to this assembly rooms, but in between we did 3 years at Golston.
6: It had to be three.
7: So yeah. Three or four, three, weren't it?
8: Mm-hmm.
7: But again, because you've got certain restaurants, there's only so many times, because your guests are going to then go back to the same restaurant for the same course, which I don't do that.
6: I don't do that. No. So, listen, this year we had a choice of the pier. No, sorry, the prom.
7: Pub on the prom.
6: What's the one on the corner
7: Christopher's
6: called?
7: Dining room.
6: Now, Christopher's is relatively new, isn't it?
7: Well, the place isn't new.
6: The place isn't new, but the building isn't new, but the place is new, because it wasn't called Christopher's before, was it?
7: What was he before? He was a dining room. He's a dining room. So it's Christopher's, because obviously Christopher's was Merivale. And then obviously he's come out of there. And then, so he's like, I always say Christopher's dining room because, but no, he's been there a while because I've been to loads of things. I've done loads of things there with him.
6: Have you?
7: Yeah, because I used to do my quiz nights there. It's only because we outgrew it. We had more people than they could put in there. We had to move out. But yes, he was part of the feast when I did it with Rodney.
6: That's a long time ago.
7: Yeah.
6: And then you went to, we had the assembly rooms,
7: yep.
6: And I forgot the other one around the corner.
7: Andover.
6: Andover, which was a real surprise to me because I've never, ever been in there.
7: That's so lovely.
6: I've seen it. It's very quaint, isn't it?
7: Yeah, it's just such a lovely, well, they were all lovely places, but they were all different. And that's the whole purpose of the Movable Feast. You're not going to have four restaurants the same, because what's the point of doing it?
6: Absolutely not.
7: The whole point is to give the diners a completely different experience for all three courses.
6: And they did. And can I just say, I don't know how you do that, really. Get your select diners, because although we see familiar faces, there are always new faces, aren't there? And people that come along, whether they've heard about it and think we'll come along, blah, blah, blah. So they get a dining experience as well. And some people on my table had never been and had that dining experience. So that was quite nice, really.
7: Yeah.
6: Do you know what I mean?
7: Yeah. Happy and you days. Do. I mean, I've got people who've been with me the whole, all the while, every single feast I've done, they've been on from the beginning. And I mean, that's fabulous. And it's lovely that they want to come and do it. So obviously they enjoy it, because it is something different. And it also, it's the chance for the venues to showcase what they do. Like, typical example, assembly rooms, right? The Royal Assembly Rooms. Loads of people said, oh, are you open ordinarily as a restaurant? Because we'd love to come here to eat. Well, they're open for events. So do you know what I mean? But it's shoe people, the
6: yes.
7: two rooms in that building.
6: Yes.
7: Which, there'll be thousands of people here who would never have been inside there.
6: No. And again, get your finger out and get in there. 10 to 9 on a Wednesday morning, I'm chatting away to Maxine Whittaker about the Movable Feast. If you haven't been to the Movable Feast, are you thinking about it for next year already?
7: Yeah.
6: Because I know you have to put things in place. So you're quite organised, aren't you?
7: Yeah. And it's just... we started the event for 14 years ago. First one we did was just with friends, and then I did that originally with Malcolm Lake, who used to have Hermanas, and we just did it with friends, and we only did three restaurants, and that was it. We didn't move people around like we do now. And then I thought, no, actually, I'm going to take this as an event. So I ran with it, and again, it will do it, but it's just, I might have a year off, don't know yet.
6: A year off?
7: I don't know. I'll see. Because this year we sold out, right? And I had a waiting list of people wanting to come on it. Mm. And we raised the most money we've ever raised on the Movable Feast. We raised just over £3,000, which is phenomenal. With 140 guests.
6: This year, what were you raising money for?
7: James Paget.
6: Mm-hmm.
7: So right, James Paget Charity.
6: Yeah. So the James Paget Charity, I mean, over the last few years, you've raised loads of money for the arm and all this.
7: For the robot.
6: Yeah, and stuff like that. And it's been fantastic. So this could be your...
7: My last one for Paget, yeah, because I finish in March. But it has been. I mean, when we've got... How scary is this? So next week, we celebrate a year of having the robot. Yeah, so that's really my legacy. I'm going out on a high because we raised the £1.6 million to get the robot, and it's done, and it's being used so many times. And that's lovely, because I've got a fabulous relationship with Kamal Ariel, and he's just such the nicest guy, and it's just lovely, because he like came on the events with me, and that's really unusual, because when you're doing an appeal, you normally just get told to get on with it. Mm-hmm. But he was fabulous, because him and his team used to come and support the event, and he'd have a little speech about it and that, and it was lovely, and that's how it should be.
6: When people are moaning about things that medically, and we were chatting about my medical situation before, they tend to forget actually that there are lots of people in the background who are, like yourself, raising money, raising awareness, and then you've got these fantastic consultants who, they're in our town, in our hospital, doing work to try and help people. And we get, it's not like we're here with a fork and knife trying to do an operation, is it? They're doing...
7: That robot is amazing.
6: That robot, I've seen it. It's just phenomenal. And people haven't thought it through properly, have they? So sometimes maybe you just put your handbrake on, stop talking rubbish before you realise what's what.
7: Anyway. And you've also got to remember, the robot isn't doing the operation. It's the consultant is still sitting there guiding that robot. So you're still using that skill of that consultant. But the advantage is the recovery time is far quicker for a patient. I think the operation take roughly the same. It must probably take the same whether you do it ordinarily.
6: But it's technology bringing us into the...
7: And it is is phenomenal. That's the precision. Mm-hmm. The accuracy of that robot is that... Do you know what I mean? It's just... It eliminates any error, I suppose.
6: So tell us how much money you raised again.
7: 1.6 million for the robot.
6: 1.6 million pounds. Okay. The hospital always going to look for a little bit of support, and I know you've raised £3,000 this year, and that goes into what fund?
7: That'll go into where it's needed most. So basically, any of the wards in the hospital can come to us for an enhancement to a service. We can't deal with or pay for anything that is NHS core related. We can only provide a service or donate money towards something that enhances that patient journey. So for argument's sake, they came to us and said, we want a wheelchair. Well, we can't get you a basic wheelchair because that would be cool. But if you wanted one, all singing, all dancing, then the charity potentially could pay for the enhancement part. Does that make sense?
6: It makes a lot of sense. Right, let's have a bit of music. When we come back, we're going to talk some more about the movable feast. And we're going to talk about your holiday and tell me how you managed to get a nail varnish that colour.

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2: Labour and the Conservatives say they will not stand in Nigel Farage's Clacton by-election. The Reform UK leader said he'd quit as MP to allow the people of his constituency to decide his future in a people versus the establishment by-election. It says he comes under further scrutiny over his finances. Lib Dem leader Sir Red Davey says they won't be standing either.
3: He doesn't want to face the music. This is an attempt to get himself out of jail free. I hope the voters of Clacton will see through it. He's actually betrayed them.
2: A manhunt is underway after a mother and her two children were found dead in their home near Bedford. The suspect is believed to have fled the country. The Prime Minister is preparing for another day at the NATO summit in Turkey today, where he's expected to unveil a European-wide multi-billion pound long-range missile drive. It'll aim to bring together a number of projects across Europe, building weapons capable of hitting targets 2,000 kilometres away. And Virgin Media have been fined a record £28 million for delaying millions of customers from switching to different providers. Ofcom say they deliberately mishandled calls. For On Radio News Hub, I'm Frankie Hersine.
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0: Can I answer your question?
1: You can ask me what you like.
0: Have you ever seen Take That?
1: Yes.
0: Have you?
1: Yes, several times.
0: Are they good?
1: Have you ever seen them?
0: I have, of course I have, but I'm asking you if they're any good.
1: Yeah, they're fabulous.
0: Oh, I don't know. I think Gary was saying yesterday that he's not going to do it anymore.
1: Well, yeah, well, they must get to a point, because that must be exhausting.
0: It is exhausting. I mean,
1: Saturday I went to Bedford Park to see Tom Grennan. I mean, he's like a bottle of pop, he doesn't stop.
0: Tom Grennan. I haven't had any Tom Grennan on the radio for ages, see?
1: Oh, he was so emotional, because that's where he come from.
0: Yes. You see, the thing is that we don't recognise how people have put themselves in a situation, whether you're a movie star, pop star, radio presenter, they don't know. It's all wild, isn't it, really? So, anyway, when are you getting your MEB or MBE or whatever it's called?
1: Oh, yeah, like I'm going to get one of them.
0: A BEM. You could get one of those, because I said that I was going to talk about this on the radio. So I met a woman the other day called Rachel Blackburn, and she received a BEM for her services to charity.
1: What's a BEM? British?
0: Yeah, Empire Medal.
1: Yeah.
0: Yeah. And so I was a bit surprised, really. I thought Max needs one of them.
1: I don't.
0: Really?
1: What I've done is fine, because it's just... Well, actually, 15 years... Well, 14 and a half years I've been in charity world. That's scary, that is.
0: That is. So, just because I know you've got to go. So, quickly, so tell us, when you leave the hospital, what are you going to be doing?
1: I'll set up my own company.
0: You set up your own company?
1: So I was a registrar with Norfolk County Council for 14 years, and I've now set up my own company, Whitaker's Weddings, giving brides and grooms an alternative to church or registry office. There you go. In a nutshell.
0: You've been doing that for a while, though, haven't you?
1: Not
0: privately, but for the Norfolk County Council.
1: Yeah, you've been 14 years.
0: 14 years.
1: I left last
0: so
1: year.
0: So really, you're the girl with the hat on. If you know what I mean. So, and she needs a hat.
1: But I did love the job. I did. And I love doing, being there for their day and making it special for them.
0: Because it's different now, isn't it?
1: Yeah.
0: Yeah. Not like old-fashioned weddings. I went to an old-fashioned wedding on Saturday.
1: You didn't get many of them, though.
0: No, you don't. No, you don't.
1: Was that in a church?
0: It was in a church.
1: Yeah.
0: And the vicar was very, very funny. And it was, different, let's put it that way. They'd done it very old fashioned, you know, big fashioned old cars.
1: Nice.
0: Everybody had a suit on. It was very hot. I think blessed are churches when it's very hot, because they're very cool in there.
1: Yeah.
0: And so that was very good. There was no babies or anything crying, because normally when you go to church there's always something, you can't hear the vows. And they spoke very clearly, and it was very lovely and everything like that. But can people get in touch with you if they're looking at?
1: Yeah.
0: Well, give out the details then, woman.
1: Oh, I'll leave them with you.
0: Leave them with me. I'll put them up on our social media page afterwards as well, so that you can get the business that you need, because you're quite busy anyway, aren't you?
1: Yeah.
0: What are you going to do when you retire then?
1: Just do that.
0: Really?
1: But I must remember to block Madario, otherwise I'm going to jump out of a frying pan into a fire, aren't I?
0: You are.
1: Because I'm not very good at saying no to people.
0: Really?
1: No.
0: She said no to me. I'm just saying. So you're now going to go to work, have a full day.
1: Oh, yeah, and tonight as well.
0: And what's tonight?
1: I've got a presentation to go to tonight as well.
0: See, how does Tony cope with that then? I love Tony, by the way.
1: We had quiz night last night.
0: Yeah.
1: We had the quiz at the Burridge last night. And Tony to come with me, because he's my volunteer, so he comes with me. So that's a good job he does.
0: Yeah.
1: And then he'll come with me tonight. He'll be my bouncer tonight.
0: What is he doing with himself? Because he retired and then he went to work for the council for
1: a bit
0: as well.
1: He was a COVID marshal.
0: Yeah, he was a COVID marshal.
1: And he loved that job.
0: Mm.
1: And then he looked after the alarms for when people come out of hospital. Mm-hmm. And he loved that job as well. And then with all the cuts, obviously they had to lose somebody. So he then left and now he's retired.
0: Is he at home in the garden doing the housework?
1: He does jobs. He does jobs for mum. He plays snooker.
0: Love Tony.
1: He keeps himself busy.
0: Good boy. He has to, otherwise he'll get in trouble from you. That's 100% sure. Listen, I know we've got to go, but listen, look, so another movable feast, which was fantastic. You raised £3,000, which
1: that
0: is really,
1: amazing.
0: Really, really
1: was,
0: lovely.
1: So thank you to everybody involved on that night.
0: That's lovely. And we haven't mentioned, because normally there's a voting system And so we know who wins and who can we divulge?
1: No, because it'll go out on James Paget's social media.
0: What, first?
1: Yeah.
0: Why not tell me?
1: No, the thingy, the restaurant, the venue involved who won knows, because I told them.
0: Okay. When did you tell them? Because you've been on these things, they may have told the world anyway.
1: No, 1st of July. They haven't. They've been very good.
0: Okay.
1: It was a very close contest. There was only one vote in it. But anyway, that's good. But you got to remember, not everybody fills out the feedback. Not everybody goes to the same restaurants. So I didn't have a feedback sheet off everybody who went on that night. So you're only working with what you got, aren't you? But it was still good. And it was all positive feedback, so fabulous.
0: Well done. And thanks to all the restaurants and everybody that's been involved in that.
1: They all did brilliantly. They all really did well.
0: And if you put your hands in the air, we might come back next year. We might come back. Max, thank you for breakfast.
1: It's all right. Thanks for
0: having
1: me.
0: Have you booked us in for another one?
1: I have.
0: Okay. Have you got any more holidays this year before you...
1: Not yet, no. Nothing else booked at the minute.
0: God, this woman is terrible. Right, we love Maxine. We will see her very, very soon. Don't forget, we're talking more food this afternoon when the boys are in and back. Well, actually, Kevin will be back. I think Andy's off sunning himself now as well. I like that dress as well. God, she's got some clothes, isn't you?
1: Yeah, I need them.
0: Posh car, posh clothes. Oh, there it is. Let me read it out now while you're here so you make sure I get the right bit. And this will make you blush. You'll get attacked on the way down. So it says Maxine Whittaker, independent wedding celebrant and vow renewals. You can call her on 01493 490082 or on her mobile, which I won't read out now, but I'll put that on the page as well. Thank you very much. I love you.
1: And there's a website as well.
0: And there's a website. I'll do that. I'll put it all on there for you, my darling. Right then. We've got 21 minutes past. No, it isn't. Oh, my God. 18 minutes past 9 already. Russ is in at 10 today. He's a lovely man. Right, let's play some tunes.
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2: 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Oi, Russell. Come in, son. Come in. He's in.
9: You're going to dig this. Yeah.
2: Can I just say, where's your fancy trailer? Get on the mic, get on the mic, get on the mic. Which one are you going on?
10: Hello.
2: Russell, good morning.
10: Morning, Nev.
2: Okay, where's your trailer then?
10: My trailer?
2: Yeah.
10: Well, we did record one about 6 months ago. And it was all topped and tailed, and we put a bed underneath it as well, and it sounded
2: great.
10: Where
2: is it then?
10: It's in the system somewhere.
2: Oh, let me just type it up. I was thinking the other day.
10: We've looked before, I know, and
2: I know,
10: it's a mystery where it's vanished to.
2: It will be. Anyway, good morning, Russ.
10: Morning, Nev.
2: Right, here we go. So, your show's at 10 o'clock. Yeah. I've sat in on your show right now. There's a bit of contentiousness going on here.
10: Oh, yeah?
2: First of all, I can only see your eyes.
10: it's the new desk, isn't
2: it's
10: it?
2: The desk
10: is too big for Nev.
2: But here's the contentiousness, yeah. Right? Let me just go back to the screen here, because I need to just need to play this bit here for you, right? Because
10: okay.
2: this is the contention. Listen to this, right? This here.
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2: What's going on here?
10: Well, his listeners say that, and my listeners would say otherwise. Therefore, we don't have the same listeners, do we?
2: My listeners. My listeners.
10: My people. You know who you are.
2: Oh, my God. So you're on at 10 o'clock. Right then. Tell me about the features in your show.
10: The features. Right. There's always the oldest track on the show, which I usually get out of the way quite early because people are listening out for it.
2: Yeah,
10: and it's always something from the 50s.

0: Not really for for us.
1: Yeah, considering.
0: So I do keep an eye on what's going in in the charts and see what try and keep up to date.
1: Yeah. All right. Do you want me to have a word with Chris about that trailer? Because you know,
0: he can do what he likes. Who am I to argue with his listeners? As long as he doesn't argue with mine.
1: Oh my goodness gracious. Right then, I've got two more tunes and I'm getting out of the chair so you can come in early and do what you
0: Lovely.
1: Need to do.
0: Okay, thank
1: Beautiful.
0: You.
1: Beautiful. Right then, thank you for joining me for breakfast this morning. I'm back again tomorrow. It'll be Thursday tomorrow. I just need to tell you, if you're out and about this morning, please take your time on the roads. It hasn't been really mad on the roads this morning, which is a good thing. I love that it's not too busy on the roads, whether it be here, Lowestoft, also. But just take your time as you head around. I see that it's building up a little bit between the Gapton and Harfrees roundabout. Just take your time there as well this morning. But the biggest thing I'm going to warn you about today is going to be another hot day. Currently outside, the temperature is already up to 22 degrees. We're looking at a high of 23. Do you realise the sun was up this morning at 4:40? 20 to 5. Wow. That's early. And it sets tonight at 21:16. The pollen has gone down from being very high to just being high. UV is high and pollution is very, very low. It's going to be a dry day today with plenty of sunshine and a little cloud to cover. But it's going to be extremely, extremely hot. And whilst you can feel the heat and not see the sun for the early part of the day, trust me, it's still doing the damage it needs to do. Right then, like I said, a couple of tunes from me and we are out of here. Thank you very much for joining me. See you tomorrow morning.

So I picked up an old newspaper to read. And I noticed something very strange indeed. So I looked.

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2: Labour and the Conservatives say they will not stand in Nigel Farage's Clacton by-election. The Reform UK leader said he'd quit as MP to allow the people of his constituency to decide his future, says he comes under further scrutiny over his finances. The Prime Minister's arrived at the NATO summit in Turkey, urging leaders to show unity and strength.
3: With the ongoing conflict in Ukraine and recent developments in the Strait of Hormuz, there's lots of really important issues for us to discuss and agree.
2: But much of the focus has been on Donald Trump and his ongoing criticism of the alliance.
4: Not happy with NATO because of what they did with Greenland. And I'm not happy with NATO because of the fact that they didn't want to help us with the number one state sponsor of terror, that's Iran.
2: A manhunt is underway after two children and their mother were found dead at their home in Bedfordshire. Police say they've identified a suspect who's believed to have fled the country. And Virgin Media have been handed a record fine after Ofcom found them to have stopped or delayed millions of customers from switching to different providers. From Radio News Hub, I'm Frankie Hersine.

morning, everybody. What a gorgeous day out there. If you like the heat, that is. Wednesday morning, 1 minute past ten. I'm Russell Bird. And my friends are here just to remind you of that. Shall we have a little dance to get going, eh? This takes me back to the Ocean Room, 1977. Ooh. Yeah, I'm that old, honestly. T Connection. Do what you wanna do, indeed.

That's T Connection. Do What You Want to Do is the title. 8 minutes past 10 on a Wednesday morning, sunny intervals and a gentle breeze, top temperature of 25 in the great 23 in the Great Yarmouth area. It is cooler on the coast, I can tell you. You go inland, it's even warmer.

Nev was talking to me earlier and pointing out that I play one or two current tracks on my show. This is the first one of them. Well, it's been around about 6 months, actually, but it's only just hit the top 10. Ella Langley and Choosing Texas here on Harbour.

0: That's Ella Langley and Choosing Texas. It's 16 minutes past 10 here on Harbour, and my oldest record of the day is coming up next.
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7: So, as always, for the oldest track on the show, I'm going back to the charts of exactly 70 years ago. So, 8th of July, 1956, where we find a Christmas record. Oh, no. No, strict rules about that. Can't play Christmas records if it's not Christmas. The thing is, there's two ways of getting to Christmas, aren't there? You can either go forwards, or you can go backwards, like this lot did.
8: Yes, no.

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I'm walking backwards for Christmas.

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0: Thank you. 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
1: Hey, I didn't think much of that. 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
0: Get that child out of
1: here! Wait!
2: Wonderful stuff. The Goons, an absolute masterclass in comedy there from 1956. I'm Walking Backwards for Christmas, a double A-side with Blood Knox Rock and Roll Call. I'm tempted. 22 minutes past 10 now on Harbour. I'm Russell Bird here till 12. This is Harry Styles.

0: Harry Styles is climbing the top 10 again with American Girls, and that was I Can Tina Turner, number 3 in the singles chart this very week in July of 1966.
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1: Summer wind. Frank Sinatra from the album Strangers in the Night, which was in the top 20 this week in 1966. Lovely to hear that. And this is Toto, again, rarely heard on the radio. It was a hit in the States. This is Pamela.

21 minutes to 11 here on Harbour Radio. That's Toto and Pamela. Right about 11, I've got the what's ons, what's going on around the town and the surrounding area. And that's closely followed by the next track on my retro album of the month. Meanwhile, two from the charts from this week's chart in 1976, which may surprise you. Middle of the road fans, tip your hat.

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current single from Ariana Grande, Hate That I Made You Love Me. 9 minutes to 11 here on Harbour. Brad, 11 o'clock, I'm going to be doing the current What's Ons. So shall we have a couple from this week's chart in 1986? Yeah. We've done 66 and 76 and 56. As you asked so nicely, you can have this one.

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0: And before that, it was Owen Paul. My favourite waste of time. It's 11:59 here on Harbour. Time for the What's Ons. I'm going to start this week at the Britannia Pier Theatre, and Friday evening, Daryl Smith and the Soul Brothers Syndicate are performing with their nine-piece Northern Soul Band. Yay! And that's followed on Saturday evening at the Britannia Pier Theatre by Celebrating Celine, a tribute to Celine Dion. Over at Gorston Pavilion, there's absolutely tons, so I'm just going to give brief details of each one. So tonight at Gorston Pavilion, Kev Orkian's Comedy Fundraiser. The Summer Show continues on Thursday night and also on Tuesday night. Friday evening this week at the Gorston Pavilion, If It's Laughter Year After with Ollie Day and Nigel Boysire, two of Norfolk's finest original comedians. And long serving, not let it be denied either. Saturday afternoon, the 125th birthday afternoon tea at the Gorston Pavilion, which is £20, £26.50 per person, and I presume you have to book for that one. Saturday evening at Gorston Pavilion, the Canterfeit 70s, tribute acts to multiple acts from the 1970s pop and rock era. Sunday at the Pavilion and the Bandstand, Kirsten Jade, Near Misses and the Duke Show Band, the usual time, starting at 11 on Sunday morning, going through till 4 in the afternoon at the Bandstand outside Gorston Pavilion. I couldn't find anything for St George's this week. The website appears to be either down or not working, or something's not right. But I can't give you any information about St George's, unfortunately. But at the cinema, the Arc Cinema, showing today at various times, Disclosure Day, Jackass Best and Last, Masters of the Universe, hey, Minions and Monsters, Supergirl, The Invite, and Toy Story 5. They're all at the Arc Cinema today. Just one other thing to plug, really. Gorston Clifftop Festival is on 1st and 2nd of August. That's only just three and a half weeks away. If you would like to volunteer and become a festival maker, if you go to their website, clifftopfestival.info, you can find out more. So this will be things like handing out programmes, doing bucket collections, helping to set up areas and equipment, facilities management, fireworks stewarding, hey, dog show registrations, music arena assistance. Lots and lots of voluntary jobs are there to be done. If you'd like to help, go to gorstoncliftopfestival.info and make yourself known. Two minutes past 11 here on Harbour. Time for the next track from my retro album of the month, which for July is Meatloaf's Bat Out of Hell. Released in 1977, it sold over 43 million copies. Deep, deep down. I'm playing a different track each week of the month in July. This time we're all revved up with No Place to Go.

0: Gotta love it. Underworld and Born Slippy before that, Meatloaf and All Revved Up, No Place to Go. 11 past 11 here on Harbour. And the Pussycat Dolls are next.
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0: I Knew It, I Knew You, the new single from Taylor Swift. Before that, the Pussycat Dolls with Snoop Dogg and Buttons. I knew it, I knew you. 18 past 11 in 1 hour, Peter Frampton is next.
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top 10 hit exactly 10 years ago this week. The Chainsmokers featuring Maya, Don't Let Me Down. 20 to 12, coming up after 12 here on Harbour Today, we've got a new voice. Our new presenter, Lisa Fredrickson, will be here just after 12. Be nice to her, please.

0: 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I know other stereo mixes are available which do sound better. But all that up is Youngun featuring Young Bane and Bestie.
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Stupid Song is the current number 2 single across the UK for Olivia Rodrigo. And at 7 minutes to 12, I say, it's time to say cheerio. Thank you so much for your company for the last couple of hours. I hope you've enjoyed the tunes. I'm back the same time next week, all being well, 10 till 12 on Wednesday. I'm Russell Bird. And stick around for Lisa Fredrickson, who's coming up next after Elton John.

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2: Keir Starmer's meeting world leaders at the NATO summit in Turkey today, where he's expected to discuss the ongoing conflicts in Ukraine and Iran.
3: But as leaders, we show the unity and the strength of NATO at a time like this, and that's what we'll do.
2: Prime Minister's been accused of arriving empty-handed after his defence spending plan didn't set out a pathway of reaching the NATO spending targets. But much of the focus has been on Donald Trump. He says the ceasefire with Iran is over after it came under increasing strain with new US strikes overnight. His comments came after US forces launched a wave of strikes on Iranian targets in response to Iran's targeting of tankers in the Straits of Hormuz. Iran says it's retaliated with strikes against Bahrain. And access to e-gates at UK airports has been expanded to include younger children. Under previous rules, only passengers aged 10 and above were allowed to use the gates, forcing families with younger children to queue for passport booths. That's the latest from Radio News Hub. I'm Tanita Sims.
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Hi there, I'm Lisa Fredrickson, and I'm very pleased to meet you on this baking hot hump day. How are you all doing? Little confession to make. This is, in fact, my first time on the Harbour Radio, so please be gentle with me. I actually came in as a guest with the amazing Big Nev a couple of weeks ago, and I was talking about a poetry book that I just did with my dad, more about that later. And he said, hey, do you fancy having a go? And I said, sure, what's the worst that could happen? We're about to find out. I'm a little bit terrified, but hey, always good to try new things. It's a special day, everybody. I don't know if you know. It's Hump Day, obviously, and it's in fact a very momentous day in history. Today is National Freezer Pop Day. Did you know that? National Freezer Pop Day. Yes, there is actually a day in honour of the humble Icy Pop. I think well deserved. And who doesn't love an Icy Pop on a beautiful day such as today? I was having to think about this, actually. What is your favourite lolly? I think this is quite generational. I'm having a little think early today. I think I kind of love a lolly bobby. What's it? Lolly gobble chalk bomb. Text in on 0794 264 1074 and let me know. I do think it's very generational, so I'm probably going to give away my age a bit here. It's a bit like, I guess, carbon dating for dinosaurs. What's your favourite lolly? Okay, let's have a bit of a summer track now, I think. There's a bit of a clue there. And off we go.

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1: Hey there, what a tune. We're back. My name's Lisa Fredrickson. It's great to be here on this beautiful day. What do you think of a bit of Donna Summer for a gorgeous summer Norfolk day? I was thinking a bit earlier actually about this, the gorgeousness of Norfolk. Norfolk is a beautiful county, we can all agree, but I think particularly in the summer, it really comes into its own. And I was in the garden this morning, slapping on my factor 50, slip, slap, slop, very important. And I was thinking just how many beautiful places there are to visit. And I've been away for a while, and not in prison. I'm pleased to say I've been away in Australia for a good few years, but I came back probably a couple of years ago to be obviously closer to my family, etc. And it's great to be back because you kind of really have a new appreciation, I think, of your home. And I think that's the way with most people, actually. And I have to say I'm really, really enjoying kind of rediscovering the county. I have some favourite places I'd like to go, and I'm after, as always, some top tips. So please, what's up in? My current favourites, obviously the Broads. Love a bit of the Broads, a bit of paddleboarding. All the amazing beaches with no sharks, I'm hastened to admit. I used to live in Sydney, so I'm lucky that the shark alarm doesn't go off in Goulston, which is always a relief. Loving the coffee places, lots of cool cafes. My current favourite, I love a bit of Waxham Barn. They do a great crab sandwich. And Clipsby Hall. Who loves Clipsby Hall? I think it's an amazing place. It's beautiful. The food's great. And there's an inside and outside area. You can do a bit of crazy golf. And I often take my mum and dad there, Marpa. And my dad is fed copious amounts of ice cream and disappears into an ice cream coma. So tell me, I need more ideas. What are your favourite Norfolk haunts? I need to know, because I'm getting a bit bored of my ones. And I guess it's just have an appreciation of home, isn't it? Text on 079 4264 1074. That'd be amazing. There's no place like home, is there? Especially a bit of John Denver.

Oh, bit of John Denver. Who doesn't love a country road? I always love it when I come back to good old Norfolks, and then I'm nearly near home. Okay, the weather. Do I need to really tell you? It's pretty blinking hot out there, isn't it? Can I say that? Whoopsie poopsie. Yes, I think it's currently 22. Pollen count is high, so pop those hay fever tablets. Just gave one to my friend Rachel in the studio. She's crying. Looks like she's been listening to a really sad song or something. Forecast for today. This afternoon will remain dry and fine with plenty of sunshine and little cloud. So very, very hot. UV count is very high, so slip, slap, slop. Put on that factor 50. Tonight is going to be dry and clear with little or no cloud expected. Oh, this is nice. And I'm enjoying the summer. I don't know about you lot. Obviously, I've been in Australia quite a bit, so I enjoy a bit of heat. So as I was saying earlier, it's great to be here today. It's my first foray into doing a show. Blame Big Nev. He's sitting here now, making sure I don't blow up the station. Hey, Nev. How you doing? Yeah, he looks terrified. It's amazing to be here. And as I said a while ago, I was originally on a couple of weeks ago talking about my poetry book, or our poetry book, I should say. It's Poems by Dad and Me by my amazing dad, Papsy Paul, who's listening at home along with my mum and brother, I hope. Let's hope they are. Yeah, it's a really, really special project. My dad has just turned 94, ladies and gents. Woo-hoo! And we released the book on his 94th birthday. It's really, really special project, really, because it was essentially a kind of homage, tribute to him, because he's an amazing dad. I always say that I won the lottery with him. He's just great in all different ways. And he's passed on his love of writing and poetry to me, which I'm so grateful for. I guess there's another part to this story which is pretty poignant, and that's that Dad was sadly diagnosed with Alzheimer's a couple of years ago, which is obviously a very, very difficult time for us. So we thought, wouldn't it be great to, you know, have something positive come out of it? And that was why we kind of had the idea to publish some of his poetry. He's always written all his life, and he's got loads of little manuscripts squirreled away at home. So I raided some of those, and we put them on the book along with mine. So it really is it's a lovely project. And what makes it even more special, ladies and gents, is that it's an opportunity to raise some money for a really great cause, and half the profits of every copy sold will go to the Alzheimer's Society, which, as you know, are a fantastic organisation. So it really is a good read for a good cause. So if you could get behind us, that'd be amazing. It's available on Amazon, Abe Books, and some local bookstores. We really appreciate any support you can give us for that. As you know, the Alzheimer's Society is a fantastic organisation. They provide lots of help. Practical, and also I guess it's the idea of having support, isn't it? And if you are in this similar situation, I would say certainly reach out to organisations such as that, and they'll give you sort of help numbers, and don't sit there isolated, and always try and find a sort of positive through it, really. I think for me and my dad, it was our love of poetry, and my dad, he's still, you know, he's 94, and he can still, although he might not remember what he did yesterday, for example, he can, you know, just jump up and start reciting poems that he learnt when he was like 12, sometimes inappropriate ones. We won't go there anyway. So poetry, the importance of poetry. This one is from my amazing dad. It's favourite. He loves a bit of Blondie. Who doesn't? Half Glass.

Wow, Heart of Glass though, there by Blondie. What a woman. Icon, lover, one of my favourites. If you just tuned in, I'm Lisa Fredrickson. How you doing? This is my first time on Harbour. Be gentle with me. If you have just tuned in, we've been talking a little bit about poetry and the book that I've released with my dad, my amazing dad, Pepsi Paul, and how half the proceeds are going to Alzheimer's Society. Fantastic cause. And I was thinking sort of a little bit about poetry and its power to really connect people. And to that point, I read a really lovely article the other day about a local school. It's St. Nicholas Priory Primary in Great Yarmouth. Woo-hoo! Big up that school. And they have just earned a special award for their after-school poetry club. How about that? The award recognises how the school has used poetry to transform the way pupils see themselves, which I think is amazing. I just think it's great that schools are championing poetry in that way, especially to young children, and that is giving them confidence, because obviously the pupils are kind of encouraged to stand up and recite poetry, and it's been really well received. Little bards in the making, and the teachers have found that even sort of shy kids are getting up there and sort of reciting a little bit of Keats or whatever, maybe a bit of Pamez. Who doesn't love Pamez? I think it's amazing. And it reminds me, I guess, of that Dead Poets Society. Remember that amazing film with Robin Williams when he talks about how medicine and law are all noble professions necessary for survival. But poetry, beauty, romance, love, these are what we stay alive for. Well said, Robin. So amazing news. Big congratulations to everyone at St. Nicholas Priory Primary, all the little poets. And I was thinking maybe we could get them on the show to do a little recital. That'd be really good. Sound good? If you want to take part, then do contact us. If not, I will be contacting you, St. Nicholas Priory. I can find you. Talking of poetry, I thought I might do a little poem. What do you reckon? This is from the poetry book that I've just released with my dad. Plug. This is called Aptly Dad Knows Best. And it goes a little bit like this. Never eat the last biscuit or play with your food. Don't interrupt when someone's talking or sunbathe in the nude. Don't forget to put the loo seat down or your chin firmly up. Don't see it as half empty when there's plenty in your cup. Don't run with a pair of scissors or leave the house without a brolly. But most important of all, dear girl, return your shopping trolley. There you go. Wise words from my dear dad, Paul. Talking of wise words, let's have a bit of Chaka Khan.

Ooh, Chaka Khan. Ain't Nobody. Love that tune. Ain't Nobody like Chaka either. What a performer. I saw her actually last year in London. She played Pride Celebrations, which is amazing, at Trafalgar Square. She did keep us waiting, though, but when she came on stage, it was worth it. Chaka Khan there. You're listening to me, Lisa Fredrickson. Welcome. My first time on Harbour Radio, as I keep saying. So what's the worst that could possibly happen? Hopefully it'll all go well. I haven't blown anything up yet, which is promising. So that track, wow. I don't know about you, but it's one of those songs that really gives me the feels. And I guess that's the wonderful thing about music, why I love music. It's just the power, I guess, to really evoke emotions. And it transports you, doesn't it? So you can be listening to a song and you suddenly remember being a child again, or a special holiday, or your first crush. Hopefully I'm bringing back some memories for you all. And I actually have a friend, interestingly, who has a problem with a song that reminds her of something. She cannot listen. This is a true story. She cannot listen to Britney's Oops, I Did It Again, because it reminds her of a particularly bad bout of food poisoning. True story. Should that be Poops, I Did It Again? Oops, too far. Have I been sent off air? I don't know. Anyway, seriously, there is an absolute science behind the power of music, as we see, and often it's used with all sorts of medical conditions. They use musical therapy, notably with dementia patients, and you can see how that really kind of makes them come alive, and it evokes all these memories, and it's wonderful to see. And I see that with my dad often. He has Alzheimer's, and he loves to listen to lots of tunes on Alexa. He's always requesting songs, and he really enjoys, you know, sort of songs in his youth, and you can really see it lifts him, and his eyes light up. It's amazing. George Formby, my eyes do not light up with that one, I must say. But there you go, it's the power of music, everybody. And talking about the music, what are we going to listen to now? Well, this one, oh, you got the love. Who doesn't love this one?

0: I'm sure you've got some comments to make.
1: Comments? Don't ask me. Do you know what? I'm going to call you the all right girl. God, do you know how many presenters I've had sitting in this chair, your chair, and they're just like, so don't stop, don't ask me again. Just let them be the judge on 07942641074.
0: Please, yeah. Please text in. Mum.
1: Does your mum do texts?
0: Oh, she does everything.
1: Does she? Mother, text in. Seriously, I'm having to get her bath towels and everything to keep her cool. You're doing all right.
0: Talking
1: that's
0: cool. Cool, Nev. Mm-hmm. Help people and WhatsApp in. You know, we were talking about ice lollies.
1: Yes.
0: A little bit earlier. What's
1: okay.
0: Your
1: I can't even think about that because I've got one of them things where you get brain freeze, so I don't have ice lollies. But what I do have is I think monthly I purchase either some Neapolitan or a tub of vanilla ice cream and keep it in my fridge at home and just scoop it when I'm ready.
0: Oh, I love it.
1: Yeah. Leave it. Just, I couldn't even divulge any of those secrets either.
0: The neighbours can either.
1: I can't.
0: I have had a few WhatsApps in actually. We've got a couple of comments. Rachel says she loves Fab, good old fashioned Fab from the '80s. I remember those.
1: It's because she's old.
0: Oh, I don't think she is. I think she's young at heart and appreciates a decent ice lolly.
1: I don't know.
0: Then Beryl has said she loves a feast.
1: A feast. Yeah. Do they still make these things?
0: I don't know if they still do.
1: You see? They're the ones that had the three coloured things, wasn't it? And then it had all the thousands and millions or zillions on top of it. That was a feast.
0: It was. Chocolate.
1: You're wrong.
0: Anyway, if you're tuning in, I'm Lisa Fredrickson, my first time on the radio. What a pleasure.
1: Russ Robinson's coming in as well, by the way.
0: Who's coming?
1: Russ Robinson. He says, good afternoon, Lisa. A fellow Harbour presenter here. Listening in on my lunchtime calls, great first show, top tunes, welcome to the Harbour family.
0: Oh,
1: he hasn't given me what ice cream he likes though.
0: No, he hasn't.
1: Yeah,
0: he?
1: No, he hasn't. And Edwina's just being naughty. Oh, she's yeah. Just being very naughty. Do you know what I mean? Yeah, she wants you to, no, I can't remember. It's not going to happen, Edwina, all right? She wants to be in a mankini.
0: Ooh,
1: a swimsuit. Edwina from Lowestoft, yeah.
0: Oh.
1: And it's not going to happen. And then also she's saying to me, Edwina says, can you eat ice cream in your mankini? She's talking about me. She doesn't know who you are. That would be very personal to turn around and say something like that. To turn around and say, what, in a mankini?
0: You on the other hand,
1: I'll tell you what, that nobody wants to see that.
0: Well,
1: can you imagine that?
0: I have seen it. I don't need to mention it.
1: Oh, my God.
0: Again,
1: God. Oh, yeah, you did the Australia thing, didn't you? You did the Australia thing.
0: Did I?
1: Well, you did. You kind of like lived out there, so they must have had loads of mankinis.
0: Oh, yeah, absolutely.
1: See, and she's doing the Australian thing.
0: I know, I'm so bad at such about all my Australian friends.
1: Like, he says he likes any ice cream, but not chocolate. I do love praline cream, though.
0: Ooh, that's a bit posh, isn't it?
1: It is. That's Russ for you. What are we doing here? Hang on. They're in the pavilion listening, but he said to me, you need to turn your mic up. Let me see.
0: Oh, right, okay.
1: Oh, you see? Oh, yours.
2: Oh, man, have we missed all that? Sorry, everyone, you missed all that.
1: So she put mine up and she didn't put...
2: Oh, I didn't put mine up.
1: Right, listen.
2: Did you hear it, though?
1: So here's the thing, right? Thank you, Alex. Gosh sake, you know, these new presenters.
2: Oh,
1: Alex,
2: I'm so sorry.
1: See, Alex was perfect. You see, he came in, he just got it all straight away. Let's see what Alex has to say. He says... we're listening here at the Pavilion. Welcome from him. So Alex at Pavilion's welcoming you as well.
2: Oh, thank you, Alex.
1: Alex, apparently she wants to know what ice cream you like. Do you like to lick or suck the ice cream, Alex? This is the question.
2: No, this is going off to a whole new...
1: It ain't going nowhere. It's just answering.
2: Yeah.
1: See, I have to... These presenters I will put in a difficult situation so that they answer... Because when they don't answer my normal request, then I have to ask another question and... I demand an answer.
2: No, I think you have to be strict.
1: You have to be strict.
2: Oh, my
1: anyway,
2: goodness.
1: Have you got another poem for me? Because I was quite interested.
2: Oh, wait, I can do a poem.
1: Yeah, do a poem.
2: I was going to do something else. Let me just find it on my phone. Hang on a second. I've got so many... If you could see me, everybody, I've got so many gadgets going on.
1: Well, that's
2: here.
1: The whole idea.
2: I know.
1: You'll get your head around
2: let's
1: it.
2: Let's do...
1: Eventually.
2: Oh, I like this little one because...
1: Alex likes pistachio. And he's a licker.
2: Oh, no. Alex... Naughty boy. Rethink.

0: rethink that. Talking of food, this poem is called, it's inspired by a trip to Greg's.
1: Okay.
0: I often like to visit there.
1: Other food stores are available.
0: Exactly. This is called On a Roll. Life can be quite sucky. It sure can take its toll. But today, I scored a victory with a free Greg's sausage roll. Yes, I've kindly been rewarded for my unwavering loyalty, for the countless cups of coffee, donuts, bucket loads of tea. And while it's faintly tempting to scoff at this pork-based snack, I see it as a gift from the universe, giving me an incy bit back. See, this is how I view things when life's trampling on your heart, when work's draining all your energy and you're tired before you start. When it's all a little bit meh, weighing on your soul, then rejoice in the small things like a free Greg's sausage roll.
1: Aww. She's here all week.
0: Isn't that beautiful?
1: Yeah, turn the other mic.
0: And I'm not sponsored by Greg's
1: can
0: either.
1: Can you
0: I should
1: turn
0: be.
1: The other microphone up now and see what Russell likes?
0: Oh, this one on this side?
1: Well, it says that one, guess two would be the clue.
0: I can't see it. Guess two, you already are.
2: Hello, guess two is three. Speaking
1: guess three.
2: Here. This is guess three, am I? Can you hear me now?
0: I can hear you.
2: Yeah, jolly good.
0: Oh, that must be good. So, hello, Russ.
2: Hello. Sorry, I've been busy in the other room and I haven't got a clue what's going on here.
0: So it's probably a good thing.
1: And are you a licker or a sucker?
3: I know. Definitely a licker.
1: There we go. Okay, and favourite ice cream from the 70s, 80s, 90s, noughties? They make ice cream in the noughties, do you think?
0: I think they do, don't they? I can't think of the new one that came out.
1: Because Russ knows everything, because he's like the Oracle. Fab, there was a Fab ice cream, and that was the pointy one with the chocolate cream and red, wasn't it?
2: And it had
0: like
2: the hundreds of thousands.
1: Yeah. No, that was Fab.
0: That's what you said.
1: What was the other one you said?
0: Feast.
2: Feast was sort of a nutty one.
0: Yeah, that's what I thought. Chocolate and nutty.
2: Yeah. I'll go right back to Zooms.
0: Just one look and then my heart went.
2: Oh,
1: it's singing on here.
0: Are you going to lose
2: station,
0: our license?
2: For goodness sake.
0: Leave it to the experts.
2: Zoom, 1960s, you used to get a free Captain Scarlet card with it, and you could put them on your Captain Scarlet poster.
0: Ooh,
1: she wouldn't
0: really
1: know what you're talking about. Too young.
0: I'm far too young.
2: Jerry Anderson's puppets.
1: 22. Yeah, right.
0: 22, son.
1: Pistachio. Do you like pistachio?
2: I'll eat it, but I'm not a great fan.
1: I'm not a fan. Alex, go back into the corner, Alex, and you have your pistachio over there. Do you know why I don't like pistachios? When you have that, I don't like that. I like nutty taste.
0: I like nutty.
1: And that salty thing.
0: Yeah.
1: But I had a pistachio and I had it and I literally went like that and it went in and it cracked my tooth. With the whole shell. Yeah, I know. Yeah. And I just thought, I don't like you after that.
0: Oh, no. Did you get to a dentist? It's quite hard to get a dentist these days.
1: Yeah, that was 100 years ago. There was plenty of dentists.
0: That was when they used to go to the barber shop, wasn't it? They used to yank it out with some pliers.
1: What are you talking about?
0: That's what they used to do.
1: Seriously?
0: Absolutely.
1: Who told you that?
0: Oh, my goodness. Text in if you want to dispute this fact. 079-426-41.
1: Yeah, go to the dentist.
0: They did. They used to, barbers used to perform
1: you
0: the task.
1: You're making that up, woman.
0: Swear to God. Rachel?
1: Don't ask Rachel nothing.
0: Fact check.
1: No.
2: Actually,
1: hang on.
2: Actually,
1: hang on.
2: Nev. That's right.
0: Thank you very much, ladies and gentlemen.
1: All right, that's cool. I don't know how. Why are you asking Rachel everything? She knows stuff.
0: Because
1: she knows
0: everything. She's quickly Googling everything for me.
1: Russell's the Oracle.
0: Well, Russell, I'm glad you've corroborated.
2: You're right. Minor surgery with the blood, the red and white sign, the blood sliding down a towel.
1: Where are we going at lunchtime?
0: I was going to talk about this later, but talking of interesting facts, I learned a really good one yesterday. Are you ready? This is about pirates. You know, the fellas with the eye patch.
1: Why do people do that? Do pirates actually do that noise?
0: Yeah, they do.
1: Do they?
0: What's a pirate's first favourite letter of the alphabet?
1: Oh, God.
0: Oh, God. I know. I'm sorry, everyone.
2: He's getting a laugh out there.
0: Isn't it?
2: So,
0: I know.
2: Yeah, you're doing all right.
0: I'm doing all right. Yes, this is a fact about pirates. You know, they have the eye patch over the eye. Well, it's not because they have an eye missing, actually. Apparently, it's because they used to go down into a pitch black gun deck, it was called, when they used to load up all the ammo. They had to often go down that really quickly to respond to an attack. So they'd wear a patch over one eye all the time. So that eye was acclimatized to the dark. So when they went down in the gun deck, poof, whip off the patch and they can see.
2: Isn't science wonderful?
0: I love that. Do you think that's amazing?
2: I've never heard that before.
0: I love it. I think it's. I love to know new facts.
2: Yeah, that's brilliant.
0: And that brings me brilliantly into my next segue.
2: Excellent.
0: Russell. Excellent. He's brilliant,
2: isn't he? You're learning from the best, aren't you?
0: I'm learning from the best.
1: Right, should we do this first? Hang on.
0: Oh!
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0: Thank you for that. That kind of scared me. I can't remember what I was going to do there. What was I going to talk about? Oh, talking of firsts. Yes, I was talking about learning new facts and new things. And I thought, obviously, this week is a big week of firsts for me. I'm on Harbour Radio for the first time. Yeah, okay.
2: Yeah.
0: I'm enjoying it so far. And also, I wrote a review for an amazing electronic music magazine called Electronic Sound Mag, and they're based in Norwich. They're incredible. And it was a new song that I'd heard on the interwebs. I think it was Instagram, actually. It kept blasting out. You know when you suddenly hear this song and it just gets stuck in your head and it's one of these songs like we were talking about earlier, how it really... brings out, sort of evokes some emotions. And it's by a band called New Constellations. And they've been together about 10 years now, I think, but it's amazing that they're sort of getting a bit of success now. And it just goes to show you if you keep plugging at it. The band are called New Constellations, and the album is called It Comes in Waves. And this is the track that really seduced me. Okay, I'm going to play it now. Oh, I'm using the... Sorry.

Wow, what do you think of that? I just love it. It's New Constellations, and the song is called Hot Blooded. Perfect for a day like today, isn't it? Talking of being hot, we were talking earlier about favourite lollies. I've got a couple more opinions coming in. Cornish Mivy. Interesting. I like the name. Don't know if I'm familiar with that, but I think it's very ice creamy based, that one, isn't it? Or Mini Milk. I used to love a little Mini Milk because they were so small that you could afford to scoff a few of them and still have space for tea when you got home to your dinner. What can I say? It's good to do new things, isn't it? What have you been doing new lately? I think it's just good, like, to just try new things, just to expand your knowledge of things, and whether it be a new job, you know, a new hobby. It's all really, really important, isn't it? And it just makes life a bit more interesting. And otherwise, you're just repeating yourself, which I tend to do sometimes. Anyway, I want to play a tune by someone who's very, very iconic. Madonna. I'm sure everyone's got an opinion about Madonna. Isn't she amazing? I think she's an icon and an econ. And she's obviously released an album just this week. And so I thought we'd have a little chat about that in a second. But in the meantime, Hung Up.

0: Madge. I have to confess, I'm a little bit hung up on Madonna. Who isn't? I think she's amazing. What a legend. Decades in the business. Always, I think, reinventing, incredibly pioneering in her new album called Confession. Oh, someone's calling Kylie. I love a bit of Kylie as well, obviously.
1: We all love a bit of Kylie.
0: I just think, Confessions 2, it's very dancey, obviously. And which I think is great, and Madonna sort of spoken not to me, obviously we're best friends though, about sort of the power of dance and how you connect with people on dance floor, which I think is very true. Who hasn't had a little struck up a little conversation when you're shaking your touche? So yeah, it's very dancey. Have you listened at home? Have you listened yet? I think it's pretty darn good. One of my favourite tracks is Danceria. Lots of other ones to mention. But I guess more about Madonna. Madonna is someone who obviously attracts a lot of commentary. I think she's a very Marmite. Either you really love her or hate her. But nobody can deny, I think, her influence on modern music. And what are your opinions on her? I think she gets a lot of flack, obviously, for gyrating around in her revealing one pieces and dating men in her 20s. But I say, fair enough. Good luck. Good luck to her. Why shouldn't you do that? And I think that age should never be a barrier. And she's sort of really showing that. Although I do think maybe a bit less on the plastic surgery. Sorry, Madonna, if you're tuning in, which I'm sure you are. Talking of Danceria, should we have a little listen? I've just got to find it over here somewhere. Actually, I'm going to play this one instead. This is Praise You, Fatboy Slim.

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0: Hello, hello, hello. What do we think of that? Nev.
2: Look.
3: What's that noise in my background?
0: The fans.
3: Not until 4 o'clock.
0: I think Madonna. Sorry, the Madonna fans are breaking
2: in. Yeah, I am.
0: In.
2: I like Kylie.
0: I know.
2: I also like Madonna a lot because I think, like, no, I don't want to say anything about Madonna because Madonna, I love Madonna. I'm not really sure. I need to listen to the album again.
0: You do, because I think it's a really good album. I really do. Really
2: strong. It's good.
0: I'm going to say that.
2: Anyway, so Kylie, hello. I like Kylie. I met Kylie.
0: Did you really meet Kylie? Where did you meet her?
2: Oh. I was in France.
0: Oh.
2: And she was dating, what's his name at the
0: time? Oh, that gorgeous
2: guy. And I saw her at a place and then she was like, hi, darling. She's only about 3 foot high, you know.
0: She is very tall.
2: She's really dinky.
0: Tiny little pocket rocket. Oh, we do love a bit of Kylie. Because yeah, obviously I've been living in Australia.
2: Are you enjoying your show, by the way?
0: I am. I'm having a really good time. I'm kind of relaxed. I have to laugh. Everyone who's listening, I was talking about Madonna. And then all of a sudden, what happened? Fat Boy Slim came on. This is because, I have to explain to everyone. I'm sitting in front of this bank of monitors and there's two mice, controlling different
2: running
0: computers.
2: Around the studio,
0: and I went to press Madonna
2: and
0: ended up, oh, Fat Boy Slim came on.
2: Fat Boy
0: but
2: Slim.
0: He's good. I think it was appropriate anyway, Nev. Do you know why? Because I like Go to on. Praise her. I like to praise Madonna because she is a legend. Thank you very much indeed. Thank you very much.
2: I like how you did that.
0: Nice segue.
2: That's very good.
0: I recovered from
2: you
0: the
2: recovered
0: awful.
2: Very well.
0: Yeah, yeah. So obviously Kylie and Madonna, they're both very, very...
2: They're very talented people. And actually, I did see this docu thing the other night. And Madonna is a massive fan of Kylie, vice versa.
0: I saw. And she's in the... Oh, the video is really good.
2: Let's not talk about the video.
0: Lots of famous icons in it. Yeah, Kate Moss. It
2: I know.
0: Kylie's in it.
2: I mean,
0: who else can bring all these other big egos? Can you imagine what that room was
2: well,
0: like?
2: Well, Alex Young's might
0: heads?
2: Be... No, sorry. Anyway, so Alex Young's... Alex Young's... He brings a spirit in here, kicking his legs in the air on a Friday afternoon when he's doing his musical show.
0: Well, it sounds lovely.
2: Yeah, I think he loves Kylie as well.
0: I'm sure.
2: There we go. Anyway.
0: A lot of people love a bit of Kylie.
2: It is. So you're enjoying the show, which is good.
0: I'm really enjoying it. And we haven't blown anything up yet, have I?
2: We won't do. I'm
0: not
2: here.
0: Yet. He's here.
2: An extinguisher. It's been fine. Well done, you. Happy days. I'm proud of you.
0: Oh,
2: and
0: you.
2: She's still got loads of music to go as well, haven't you?
0: I have. Well, I've got, I've got a few more tunes. A few more tunes. I thought I'd, because we've been talking about Madonna, I thought I would put on Danceria.
2: Go
0: let
2: on.
0: People decide for themselves. Are you ready? This is Danceria.
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Yo yo, Harbour Radio. Never was last one I do that. Yo yo, Harbour Radio. It's been amazing. Thanks, Madge, for ending my first show, my maiden voyage, which hopefully has been more successful than the Titanic. You be the judge of that. Pressed a few wrong buttons, but hey, good things happen when you press the wrong buttons, I always find. Thank you so much for listening. It's been absolutely amazing. And if you have enjoyed listening to me, I'm Lisa Fredrickson. Please tell your friends. If you haven't, keep it to yourself, eh? Be our secret. I'll see you next time. Bye. Yes.

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2: Sir Keir Starmer's meeting world leaders at the NATO summit in Turkey, where he's expected to discuss the ongoing conflicts in Ukraine and Iran. The Prime Minister's been accused of arriving empty-handed after his defence spending plan didn't set out a pathway to reaching the NATO spending target. NATO's Secretary-General Mark Rutte says other countries need to step up.
3: There's also an expectation, and the expectation was and is that the Europeans and the Canadians will equalise their spending with the United States, which I think is completely fair.
2: The government has been urged to use parliamentary procedure to delay Nigel Farage's resignation from Parliament. That's while the standards investigation is still ongoing. Liberal Democrats' deputy leader Daisy Cooper joked about the Reform UK's leader's former Brexit slogan of leave means leave. And the King has accepted the government's advice to grant Ruth Ellis a conditional pardon. Ellis was the last woman to be executed in the United Kingdom. That's the latest from Radio News Hub. I'm Tanita Sims.
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1: Harbour Radio.

Yeah, what a great way to start the show this afternoon. It's Kev. It's Kev back with what's cook. Let's cook. Let's chat. Sort of say chat, food and drink. Unfortunately, Andy isn't with me today, so it's just me on my own. I am absolutely boiling up here. It's a very hot day, as we all know. If you're out and about today, you know that already. Temperatures are increasing each day, and I think we're now ready for apparently another 10 days of it going above 30. It certainly feels a lot warmer today. We've got a great show, great music to start off the show and great music throughout the show. So hopefully we'll entertain you today. Arbor Ray will entertain you, playing some great music for you to pull them windows down, have your tops down if you've got them on your car, or just put your music on in the garden and enjoy it, or in the office if you listen to us in the office. So anyway, a bit pity you if you are. Hopefully you've got air conditioning, because you certainly need it today, and the same in your car. It's very, very hot out there today. Starting off, we're going to go through some great music today, but I'm going to also bring in some elements of food. So we're going to be talking about what sort of food can we eat. A lot of people don't like eating hot food this sort of weather. I went around to see my mum the other day, and she said, I want anything apart from hot food. So I'm going to talk to you about what you can start producing, putting in the fridge, saving it and making it. So salads on the agenda. I'm going to be talking to you about pickled vegetables. Incredible. I had some last week. Went over to France, back over to France with my brother when he was over. So I went back over with him, out for eats, etc. during the time that I was over there. And I went to a restaurant that actually nailed it for me. Beautifully cooked, freshly cooked vegetables. Very much a pickled vegetable. And I'll talk to you about that. It's sweet pickled, so it's not really sharp. And I'll talk to you about a basic recipe you can actually produce. It's very, very simple. And it's very easy. And once you've done it, you can put it in the fridge. Forget about it. You can store it in the kilner jars. I tend to put mine in the fridge, cover it with a lid, and then I go to it whenever I want some. And I had some for my lunch today, and I'll talk to you about other things that you can do, because I'll tell you now, if you go to any supermarket and you buy those pre-packed salads, either pasta or whatever else, I can guarantee you are paying an awful lot of money for them, and you can make them very, very easily yourself. So I'm going to give you some ideas today. I'm going to actually go through roughly how much it costs. You'll be amazed at how much it costs to put some of these salads together, and how much you are paying at the moment for those little plastic containers that have a small amount in. We'll talk about that today, about one or two other things as well. Give you a top tip of the day as well. All of that is still on the agenda. And at 3 o'clock, we'll pay three at three, as we always do, with a common theme running through that. So update you with that as we go through the show. Lot to talk about, including events that we're involved in, and the next one for Harbour Radio is very close to my home, so we're going to be talking about the artisan fair, and there is a cookery demonstration unit going to be based in the town, so we can talk about who at the moment has signed up for that, and we'll give you all that information as we go through the show. If you've got any questions, or if you want to have a call in and talk about something, or you want me to mention something, then by all means do. It's on Harbour Radio, so if you go to the main page, it'll tell you how you can contact us by email. Or you can text us. If you text us, we're on 0794 264 1074. Or you can call us. We've got phones manned today, so if you want to call us, it's 07596 215 400. Anyway, we'll carry on playing some of the music. I played the Brand New Heavies, and the reason for that, I went and saw them at Thetford Forest, but they were accompanied by Nile Rodgers. And if you don't already know, I'm sure a lot of you do, Nile Rodgers, Chic. So this is Good Times.

Well, I told you we'd have some good music this afternoon, and that's another one. Nile Rodgers, Chic at Thetford Forest. If you went and saw them, they were absolutely fantastic. And they were playing, supported by the Brand New Heavies, which were absolutely brilliant as well. I didn't realise I knew as many as I did of those songs. It's one of those things you go to and you think, do I know anything? And then, of course, you do. Two or three came up that I clearly knew, and my brother did as well. So we had a fantastic night there. It's a beautiful setting. If you've never been, they had about five nights of different acts going there. And supported, and it was brilliant. I've been there before. It's fantastic. It's easy to get to, not far away from, straight off of the A11 on the those number of roundabouts that you go through when you hit Thetford. And I can't remember which one it is, whether it's the second or third roundabout. You take a right there, and it takes you right the way down and into the parking area. And we parked quite quickly, actually, and found that where we parked was quite quick to get out of as well. Food prices, actually, believe it or not, they were cheaper than last time I went. So I paid fish and chips was £20 the last time, and that's before the prices actually went up in terms of the cost of living. And that's £20 it's probably 3 years back now. And this time, fish and chips was £15.90. So it had dropped, and I can't understand quite why or how, but quite clearly it had. And but we didn't have those. We had some Greek food, actually, but there's a good selection. Good selection of food, lovely local ice cream. Kelly's Ice Creams was available, which is the clotted cream stuff, if you like that sort of ice cream. I didn't think they were too badly priced because of the venue where we were. It was okay. And we had a beautiful cup of coffee, I must admit. A call out for, I think it was called the Bean Truck or something, Coffee Bean Truck, I think it was called. So I'd need to have a think of what it was, but whatever it was, it produced really, really good cups of coffee. And I'm a bit of a coffee, I suppose, fanatic. I do drink a lot of coffee, and it was one of the best I'd tasted in terms of the bean that we had that night. So yeah, good night had by all. I thought I'd play a couple of tracks just to kick off the afternoon. We're going to be talking a lot about food this afternoon, as we always do, and some drink as well. It's that time of the year. We've got Wimbledon on the telly. We're still in the World Cup. Thank goodness for that. Yes, I was one of them that stayed up until, my goodness me. When I saw at, I think I eventually saw at like 11:30 or 12 o'clock, my son-in-law said, it's been delayed by an hour. And I thought, shall I go to bed or shall I stay up? And I thought, no, I've stayed up this long. I'm okay. I'll see it out. First time I went to bed at 4:30 and it was daylight. The dawn had broken and it was daylight outside. It was bizarre. But I went to bed for about 3 hours, got up. And to be honest with you, I haven't been affected by it as yet. I managed to catch up with my sleep, I think, the last couple of nights. Luckily, Saturday is a different time again, so I think a more respectable time, should we say, to watch football. But yeah, it's a great match. If you saw it, brilliant. The boys did really proud of us. I mean, to go down 10 men with, I think it was at the time, 35 minutes of normal time, plus then 11 minutes extra, where we played with 10 men. And actually, during that time we played with 10 men, we scored the third goal, which in the end was vital. So I don't know whether we would have won if we would have still been 2-2 and gone into extra time, but that was a crucial bit of time that we scored that third goal, and of course we went on to win 3-2. So fingers crossed, everything's going well for my brother. He wants a French-England final for obvious reasons. I would rather the French were knocked out before we got to that point, but he's still living in hope that he can beat the French in the final and then enjoy it for the rest of his life, being based in France. Anyway, we had a great night at the Movable Feast. I haven't been able to see Maxine, but I understand there is a winner of the night. It might be known to, I certainly think it's probably known to the people now. I'm going to check with Maxine if she's okay, whether she wants to come on the show and talk about it. We had a fantastic night that night. I think we came back, and I think we've already spoken about it. Some really good venues in Great Yarmouth. Well done, all you guys who entered the Movable Feast. You've done really well. Your staff were brilliant. Your chefs and cooks and all did you proud. Waiting staff and the restaurants I went to were very polite, well-mannered. Credit to Yarmouth, I must admit. So we had a great time. Three good venues that I went to have a starter, a main course and dessert. And, of course, we had Big Nev on the decks afterwards. So those people who stayed till 1 o'clock, hats off to you. I think Nev told me he didn't get away till 1 o'clock, so obviously everyone had a good time. So if you haven't heard about the Movable Feast, you need to look out for it. It's May every year, and it does raise quite a bit of funds for the hospital,
And it's a good way, as I've always said, to visit all those different hotels or restaurants that are involved in it. And you never really get the opportunity of going to a restaurant to have a starter and then move on to a restaurant for your main course. And it's organised in such a way that you're seeing three restaurants that night or three different venues that night. And you're actually, it gives you a good idea of what Yarmouth has to offer. And I must admit, they did really, really well. I can't speak highly enough of them. I think the service was exceptional and I think the food was very well put together. Well done, you all. And as I say, I will mention who won the night, but we shouldn't really say everyone is a winner because they all did really, really well. So we shouldn't be fixated on the winner. We should say that everyone did really well tonight and hope they all enjoyed it and will participate next year, should we say. But we'll get that lowdown from Maxine. If not this week, in the next couple of weeks, we'll get her back in and just give us an update on where we were with that. Anyway, we're going to be talking about fruit veg. It's a great time of the year. It's a brilliant time of the year. Springtime is brilliant, but actually moving into the summer, we start to see the beautiful fruits and the vegetables. And certainly in this weather, we're starting to see things that taste really of, you know, homegrown stuff because it's had the sunshine, it's had the water, it's had everything it needs. And we get it in the best possible condition. It's not exported to us from abroad. We get it in the best possible condition. So we should be supporting our local farmers, buying locally and buying the best possible produce that we've got. There's a lot of choice in there at the moment. You go down to the local farm shops is probably your best bet, or to your local stores where they are genuinely selling English produce or British produce, because that's what we want on our shelves and that's the people we should be supporting wherever we possibly can. So anyway, we'll talk about that this afternoon. Top tip coming up in a little while, and we're going to take you through with some really good music this afternoon. I'm going to keep that playing every so often this afternoon. This one is, well, strut your stuff. This is Dire Straits. This is Walk of Life.

We're going to stop that because that is not Dire Straits, obviously. We'll come back to Dire Straits because that does a mockery of Dire Straits, to be honest with you. If you're expecting Dire Straits, you're going to be wondering what happened when that came on. So I do apologise for that. We will find the original by the big band themselves because that will that's certainly not it. I'm going to play you another one. That if you listen to this next record, you will clearly think this is Roxy Music. This is not Roxy Music or Brian Ferry, but just listen to this and I'll tell you who it is in a little while.

Well, did you guess? It fooled me, and it's got a few quizzes out in the past. It does, if you just hear a small amount of it, you tend to think it sounds like a bit like Roxy Music or probably Brian Ferry. I don't know whether it tastes like Brian Ferry, probably a bit too far, but certainly Roxy Music, and it isn't. It's Ice House. It's Ice House. So if you ever get on a quiz, you'll know who it is. It's Ice House, and it's a brilliant song. I think it's probably their one and only hit, but it's one of those songs that I came across at a quiz, actually, and it confused me. I didn't know who it was at the time, but yeah, Ice House, really, really good song. And we've got a few more coming. I apologise. It's Dire Straits is coming up in two, not the next record, but the one after, and it's going to be Walk of Life, the original version. So we're going to go back to that. So those who sat there waiting for Dire Straits to come on and then heard that, I do apologise to you, especially if you're a Straits fan and we're expecting the Walk of Life to tap along to. So we've just been talking about, and I think one of the things in the hot weather, I think some of the tips I think anyone should know about is in this hot weather, one really important tip is to drink water regularly. You do realise that coffee and things like that, and to a certain extent, alcohol and some of the canned drinks that you drink tend to dehydrate you. They have that effect on because they've got caffeine in, they tend to dehydrate you. They may want to drink later again. It's unfortunately one of those things. So what you want to do is drink water. Drink water on a regular basis. And I know it's really difficult for some people, but one of the things you need to do is don't wait. Do not wait until you are thirsty. Normally, when you wait until you're thirsty, you are starting to dehydrate already. So what you want to do is prevent that from actually drinking regularly and not waiting to feel thirsty. Don't drink loads in one go, but actually drink regularly more often. And certainly in this sort of weather, it's the right thing to do. I know some people think water's bland. Well, you can add a touch of juice to it if you want to, so cordial or something like that, just to give it an edge or a flavour that you enjoy. But really, we should be taking on, certainly this sort of weather, a lot more. Sit in the shade, get in the shade, and especially sort of weather, if you don't need to be out, don't go out. I noticed that when I was on holiday or over at my brother's. I was out to, went to see him and have a chat with him and that, and you can argue that I shouldn't have really been out. I didn't need to go out, but I just wanted to go and see him, had a walk along. Very few people were out, but those people that were out were older. And I think that's the issue sometimes. They've had over, before I came back, they'd have had over 2,000 deaths related to heat. So there was quite a number, and they're quite concerned about it in the different aspects of, or different parts of France at the time. So I think it's really, if you are feeling the heat, if you don't have to go out, either go out very early in the morning before the heat gets there, or go out in the evening when the sun has gone out. And that's becoming later at the moment, so that can be later on. And sometimes is it best to open your windows, because here we've got them open this afternoon, but we are letting a lot of warm air in rather than actually, there's no cool air about. So the argument with that is, I'm lucky we've got an air conditioner on, but we have got a lot of electrical stuff happening in this in the studio at the moment. So I think it's just drinking plenty of water, keeping yourself feeling uncomfortable, sit in the shade, keep out the sun. Heat stroke can happen to any of us, basically. Heat exhaustion can happen to any of us. So it's just taking care of yourself a little bit more in this weather and doing things, I suppose, more, spread it out. If something needs to be done, then, and if you're able to, do it in stages. Don't have a sit down in between and a rest before you then do, and drink when you sit down. Have a drink and then, relax and get yourself. And then if you can put it off until tomorrow, put it off until tomorrow. It can always be done the next day if possible. But if you're at work, and obviously a lot of people are keeping their country going, then obviously all I can say to you is keep yourself well hydrated. And obviously, keep yourself cool where possible. I was good to my wife. I bought her a fan when I went away, because I went away on my own to see with Jason back to France. Which, I could see that she was, you're really going away for a week and leave me on my own. But I did buy her a nice mobile fan, and they weren't expensive. These mobile fans that you can charge up, and it actually's got about, I think it said on it, an 18-hour charge. So it, and I tell you what, I only came across it because someone I went out walking with actually had one, and I thought, struth. And they said, yeah, look at it, and they pressed it on 1%, and then that went up to 25, 50, and then 100, 75, and then 100%.
you could have a fan on, and 100% it's truth. You could tell, even at 50, it was, you know, lovely just to hold up to your face. And what was nice about it, it actually showed you how much percentage of battery life had it had left. And you could obviously plug it into a battery charger as you were going along if you wanted to. So if you've got one of those battery packs, those big battery packs that you can charge your phone up by, you could plug this in and have your fan lasting for as long as you need it to. And that was very nice because it was producing lovely cold air, cool air coming through that fan. And I think it's worked out about, I think they went down to about £21. I think it was £21, £22, but very good money. And they had a little stand with it, so you can hold it. You can hand hold it, just a small fan. You could hand hold it, or you can place it. They had a little cup that it sat in, so you could actually put it on a desk or beside where. So it's versatile, very versatile. You can either have it on the move, or you could have it beside. So a tip of one of those is just have a look online, because they are very good. £21, I thought, was a good investment, and Jane said it was as well. She was impressed by it. So always best for the ladies to have that in their bag. And it wasn't noisy, so you could actually put it on, not disturb anyone around you. It wasn't going to cause a problem in that way. So yeah, two things there: drink plenty of water, drink regularly, don't wait until you become thirsty, drink. No point in just carrying water around in your bag or in your rucksack or whatever. You need to drink it. So drink plenty of water, drink regularly, and don't let yourself get hydrated or thirsty before you drink. That's the thing. Because if you are thirsty, you already start to dehydrate. Try and keep on top of it. So there's a few tips there. We'll talk about some vegetables and salads, and we're talking about all that this afternoon. We've got a good hour and a half left at the moment, so we'll carry on. I'm going to play you a bit of OMD. They are still touring. They are a brilliant band, and I must admit, this is a brilliant song as well, Electricity.

How about that then? That was brilliant one at OMD. They are touring at the moment everywhere apart from in the east of the area. So it's always difficult to go and get and see them. But from what I've seen, they are still performing absolutely on it all the time. I have heard it. They are still as good live as they were. So that was Electricity. I could have played a few more, couldn't I? Telsa Girls or whatever. But I decided that one was really, really a good song. I hadn't heard it for some time. Really good song. So we've got Walk of Life coming up in a few minutes. I just thought I'd touch base with you. We are going to talk about pickling vegetables. It's a very good way. It's something different. It's really nice during the summer. Goes well with so many things. Beautiful fish. So if you want to serve salmon or nice cold salmon with it, you can serve. If there's any other fish you particularly like it, you can have warmed fish. So you haven't got to serve the fish cold. But this sort of weather, I'm trying to think. A lot of people, I don't want to eat anything hot. I can't bear eating anything hot. So there's a lot of people out there who probably will go home tonight and think, what can I have that's easy to make and something that's cool, something that I don't want to be cooking. So we thought, I tend to think that this is something you can have in the fridge. If you get sealed containers, plastic containers, and you've probably got loads of them, those who back from the day when have probably got loads of Tupperware and haven't chucked them away, and thank goodness you haven't, then obviously you can use that. If you've got the clip-on lids, the ones that just seal and clip on, then obviously use them. I'm going to talk to you about salads this afternoon, because if you make them up, you can put them in the fridge, you can store them, you can then take your salad out. Don't go down to the supermarkets and buy those little containers that are costing you a fortune, because they are expensive way to buy, whether it's coleslaw or whether it's a pasta salad. I can assure you, you can buy a 500 gram bag of dried pasta, whether it's penne or the little bows or fusilli, any of those pasta shapes that you quite like, the small ones, you can buy for 500 grams between 60 and 70p. It's going to cost you. That's all it's going to cost you. And I tell you what, you will make loads. It will certainly serve a 500 gram bag, I would say, will certainly serve at least, if you were using it as a pasta dish on its own, will serve at least 8 people just for 60p's worth of pasta. And you can put loads of different things with that to extend it and to increase it. You've got beautiful vegetables that are in season at the moment. We've got, even if you add some nice tuna, you can get tuna out of a can. If you're not into cooking and you don't want to cook, you can just add tuna to it. You can do a nice tuna and pasta bake. I'm just thinking about or you can serve that cold. Genuinely serve it cold, make it up, warm it up, and then let it chill down. Put some cheese with it if you want to, and then just let it cool down, and then let people eat it when it's cold. It's just as nice, I can assure you. And I'm going to talk to you about salads today. So one of the things I was going to talk to you about, which is very, very simple to make, is sweet pickled vegetables. And they are as simple as that, because all you need is, I would suggest white wine vinegar, but if you've only got malt at home, malt vinegar, the normal vinegar, Sarsen's malt vinegar, then use that. It's not a problem. I tend to use the white vinegar because I can see the vegetables through it, and I can, it doesn't affect the actual colour, etc. But malt vinegar is okay. So don't get worried. Don't get stressed about it. I've got to go and get a special, white wine vinegar. You haven't. You haven't at all. All you want to do is you take one part, and I'm only going to use it in parts. You could use a cup. You can use this, you can weigh it if you want to, but you need one part. So if you get a cup or a mug, one part white wine vinegar, one part water. So that's one cup of vinegar, one cup of water. Mix them together with one cup of caster sugar. And that will give you a pickling liquid. So the sugar is actually, and you don't have to add all the sugar, you can adjust it. I tend to add what I think, and then I actually taste it once it's dissolved into the vinegar, because at that stage I can always add more. So if I only add a half the sugar, then I can add. If you've added all the sugar, the only way of reducing that sugar is by adding more vinegar and water. So if you get the idea, is add half your sugar, bring it to the boil, then taste it. Now, to the boil liquid, you can add flavoring. So if there's any particular flavoring, you want some chili in there, or you want some herbs or spices in there that actually complement what you're serving. So if you want to put some, for example, some mustard seeds in there, or some coriander seeds, or you want to put a bay leaf in there, then obviously put them in. It's not a problem. So you can flavour that liquor, is what I'm saying to you. Now, the vegetables that you can use, there are a good variety of vegetables about the moment. So you can obviously use carrot, you can use courgette. Now, what I tend to do is peel a carrot and leave the courgette as a whole. So we'll just wash it. And then what I tend to do is use the vegetable peeler, and I cut them into ribbons. So I just pull the peeler right the way down and cut them into what we call ribbons. So there's ribbons of carrot, ribbons of courgette.
and leave them like into what we call ribbons. So there's ribbons of carrot, ribbons of courgette, and leave them like that. Okay. And on top of that, you

sliced, and I've got courgettes and I've got carrots that I've cut into ribbons to give them a different perspective, different presentation. And then what I had did the other day is I bought some, just a small bunch of asparagus. That's a little bit expensive at the moment. It's about £1.50 a bunch. So it's a bit exorbitant, but I thought I'm going to go with it because I will get quite a bit of use out of this. So I'm going to top it up with other vegetables. So when it's put in there, I've got enough really to last me the whole week and for the family to come round and have a nice pickled vegetable. So I cut them in half lengthwise and then I cut them into portions, into maybe about 3-inch, 2 to 3-inch. That's probably what, 50 to 75 millimeters. So about 2 to 3 inches. And I just, so out of one asparagus stalk, I got 6 pieces by cutting in half and then cutting them into three. So we'd got 6 pieces out of each asparagus. Cucumber, quite easy to do. Third of a cucumber, half a cucumber, depending on what you want to use. It's quite cheap at the moment. Cucumbers are in season. If you go in, cucumbers are relatively cheap at the moment. I took probably about a third of a cucumber yesterday. Cut it in half and then in quarters, and then I took the seeds out. I don't want the seeds in. They tend to repeat on me, so I take them out, get rid of them, and then I sliced a cucumber, the half a cucumber that I had, or the quarters, I sliced them. The other option you've got is just to leave them and just leave them in battens, is the other way of doing it. So just batten the actual carrot, cucumber up. So once you're taking the seeds out, batten them. If you want to leave the seeds in, there's no problem. Just cut them into slices, or you can cut them in half and cut them into half slices if you want to. If you don't have a problem with seeds, you leave them in. And the other one that you've got is, if you want to, and cauliflowers aren't too bad at the moment, but if you get some nice white cauliflowers, you've got some left in the fridge and you want to use up, just cut them into small florets, and then you can use them in the sweet pickle as well. I tend to blanch courgettes if I'm going to use it, so just give them straight into boiling water, take them out again. It just sets them up. It just helps them, I suppose, just gives it a better finish when they actually start to pickle. And all you need to do is basically bring the sugar and the water and the vinegar to the boil, and then add your vegetables. And then, or you can place your cooking liquor straight over your vegetables in the container and just let them go cold. Make sure they're covered with the liquor. So you want enough of your liquor to cover the vegetables that you've prepared, and then just let them go cold. So the water, as it goes to cold, as it starts to go down in temperature, will start to cook. You want those vegetables with a bit of bite. That's the whole point. And they'll absorb that pickle. So it's a sweet pickle, so you'll get a nice absorption of the pickle, but with a slight, you know, balance in terms of, it won't be sharp on your palate, but it will have that nice little bit of sugar coming through at the end. Excellent to serve with fish. Really, really good. So if you've got an oily fish, serving that as a bed of it, just taking it out of the once it's go cold, put it in the fridge. And then all you've got to do is just take, you know, use a perforated spoon, take it out, put it on your plate, put your fish over the top, and away you go. And it is that easy. So there's nothing difficult with this, and it's using all the vegetables in season. I've listed some of the vegetables you can use. You haven't got to use all of those. You can make a selection of up. The carrot and courgette go really well because you can get them in ribbons. They look nice on the plate. They give it a bit of a presentation. Onions are quite straightforward. You've got them sitting in your, probably at home now. Anything that you look through your fridge and you think I can use up, cucumbers, for example, really great use of those. And you can use celery. You can use other things as well, but I've gone for the basics. You don't have to use them all. Asparagus, a little bit over the top, I know. But yeah, when it's in season and cheaper, probably is the time to use that. This is the sort of thing you can do all the year round. And all you need to do, if you've got kiln jars, great place to put them. Plastic containers, lid on. All I went to today, they've been sitting in there since yesterday. I went to the fridge today, got a perforated spoon, took some out, put on the plate, and I had it with a quiche and some other bits and pieces, salads. And those salads, I'm going to explain to you what I did today and how cheap they are to actually make. This is the time to make them. Use them for your barbecues. Use them for, you know, if people are coming home and they say, I don't want anything hot today, this is ideal. Go to the fridge, plate up a nice selection of hors d'oeuvre, nice selection of pasta, nice selection of cold items. And you can buy, if you're into antipasto, you've got olives and all that type of thing that's out there. We talked about this last time. You can buy quite a large sheet of antipasto for about £6 at the moment. So if you want to have a little bit more of a lighter tea or lunch and put some olives with it, all those things are available at the moment. Aren't too badly priced, but I will tell you in a little while how cheap the salads are by what we're going to use
and how much that I actually spent yesterday just

buying some basic ingredients, including, if you have never cooked lentils before, you don't need to. Just buy green lentils in a can. And I ain't kidding you. So long as you drain them out of the liquor, I mixed them with pasta yesterday and I made a nice salad. I'll tell you about that after the next bit of music. And this is the track you've all been waiting for. If you're a Straits fan and you thought, what on earth did he play last time? Well, this is a bit better.

Well, that was a lot better, wasn't it? I certainly enjoyed that, the first one we put on. That was Dire Straits, Walk of Life, and it's certainly one of those things that taps, get you tapping the steering wheel, hopefully, and enjoying the music this afternoon. We've got some good music, and we've still got more to come up. I just thought I'd pick on the couple of other things that I did as salads yesterday, which will really, just as a chef, but I mean, these are very basic stuff. It's not rocket science. You're not going to be an expert in cooking. You don't need to be. All you need to know is that when you cook pasta, for example, what I did earlier on with the actual sweet pickling of vegetables is very, very straightforward. It's not hard. You just put the right amounts I've just explained to you, which is one part water, one part vinegar, white wine vinegar, or malt vinegar, it doesn't matter which, and one part sugar. Use part of the sugar, always add some more if you taste it and it's still a bit sharp for you. Just add a bit more sugar until you're happy with the taste on your palate. And then obviously pour that over the top of the vegetables that you've prepared earlier on. You can put them in kiln jars, you can put them in plastics, airtight containers, and put them in the fridge and use them as and when you want to. It's a great way of serving vegetables a little bit differently, and certainly in this day and age. So if you want to put them on for barbecuing, just serve a nice little pickled salad with some of the things you might be serving with a barbecue, by all means. But if not, just serve a nice piece of cold poached salmon or some nice fish with that has been warmed or cooked and then let go cold a bit. And then serve it that way, because it's a good way of doing it, this type of this sort of weather we're getting at the moment. The other thing that I want to talk to you about is pasta. You buy these, as I said to you before, you buy these little containers, plastic containers, from the supermarkets, and they are expensive. I can assure you they are expensive. For the amount of salad you get in them, they're very clever, because the container you buy them in normally slopes at the side, so you think that you're getting quite a big, decent amount of salad, but when you take out the side slope to inside the actual square container you get, so you're actually getting less in the bottom than you expected. And they are expensive. And when you work it out, you can buy, and I went yesterday to get all my pasta and that, and you can buy pen, you can buy the bows, the lovely pasta bows, and you can buy fusilli, the twists, and they are round about, for 500 grams, about anything from 50 to 60 pence for 500 grams. Now, that 500 grams, you're going to get an awful lot of pasta that you can use. All you need to do is put a pan of water on, boil your kettle up, or put a pan of water on to boil. I tend to boil my kettle and then pour it into a large pan. Plenty of boiling water to allow the pasta will swell when it cooks, and it needs that water to move about so it doesn't stick together. I always add a bit of olive oil to my water. I've always been taught that, but you don't have to. And I always add salt. And then once you've got it boiling, add your dried pasta. And it will tell you roughly on the side of the packet how long you boil that for. So once it starts to boil, you ask Alexa or set your clock or watches for the amount of time. And then as soon as that buzzer goes, you take it off the heat. And if you've got a pasta pan like I have, I've got a perforated insert, so I can lift my pasta out, take it over to the sink and refresh it or cool it down, and then I can put my insert back in with some more pasta and cook again if I want to. But irrespective of that, you need to cool the pasta down. So once it's cooked for the 8 or 10 minutes or 12 minutes it says on the pack, take it off, refresh it, stop the cooking process by running it under cold water, and at that stage you just need to let the pasta drain well, so you haven't got a load of water in. Shake it if you've got shells or you've got anything like that. The water does tend to get stuck in those shells, so shake it and get rid of some of that excess water, because if that water is there, it's going to weaken any sauce or anything you put that with that pasta. I sometimes just put some nice lemon and olive oil with it, and some nice fresh herbs with it, and you've got automatically a lovely light pasta flavored item that you can serve. So you just put olive oil, lemon, and you just actually put some lovely fresh chopped herbs in there, like some coriander or even some parsley or some basil, beautifully fresh cut basil you can get at this time of year. It's in season, you might grow your own. Just chop it up, plenty of it, mix it in, and you'll be amazed. If you just want to, what you can do, I mean, again, go down, you can buy the Tesco's own brand, they're about 80p a jar, but you can buy pesto, or you can buy red tomato pesto, or you can buy red tomato and chili pesto. There's several different varieties down there. Just find them. You can upmarket to the ones that cost you £2.50, but to be honest with you,
try the Tesco's own brand. Normally they come from the same manufacturer. They've just got a different label on sometimes. And I'm not saying that it's the case all the time, but it tends to be the case. If you've ever been down to Pasta Foods, you'll know what I mean, because Pasta Foods down at Pasta Arud, when they used to be there, if you went in there, there would be just same pasta being produced, and then they just put a different roll of cellophane on it with a brand name. So Marks and Spencer's would be the same as Sainsbury's or anyone else down there. They just had a different, and they would all charge something different, but you were buying the same things basically. Now then, so if you buy some nice pesto sauce out of the jar, and just add it until you're happy with the flavor, and mix it in, and that with a little bit of olive oil as well, and you'll find that just coats on and holds on to it. Some lovely fresh basil in there, because you've got basil with the pesto anyway, but you can add a bit more basil if you wanted to fresh. Just mix it in. I did that the other day with some red tomato pesto, and I put some red sun-dried tomatoes with that, cut them up nice and fine, and just put them in as well, and some nice fresh basil in with it as well, and mixed it in. So that was a very simple salad that you would pay. And if you put some parmesan shavings over, or if you put some things like some other cheeses in there with it, it then just adds a different element to it. So that was very simple to do. But you will, if you went down there and looked for pasta bowls or pasta with some herbs and maybe some pesto with it, you'd pay a fortune, I can assure you. Just go down there next time and have a look for it. Cost me 60p for the actual pasta, and I didn't use nowhere near the amount that was in that bag. I used about half of that, and I had a nice big container of that, and I put some pesto in that cost me 80p, so 40p of pesto in there. So in that respect, probably half a bag, 30p of pasta, 40p for my and that was it. So under a pound, I made a large amount of pasta that I can use over the next week, and just in my fridge. And that would have cost me a fortune if I'd have got the same amount in terms of the number of containers that they sell in the supermarkets. And the other one, as I say, I did another pasta one, but I drained some green lentils out of a tin. I drained them well, I mixed them in with the pasta, and I added, believe it or not, I added a curry flavored mayonnaise, which really lifted and gave a different element. You know, it was nicely coated, and I coated the actual pasta and the lentils with it. I didn't overcoat it, so I could still see those lentils sitting within the pasta, and I just served that as another type of, and beautifully, I must admit, I really enjoyed that one. So I had that today, I had those three, and I will tell you another one after our next element of the show, which is 3 at 3. So after that, I'm going to talk to you about a bean salad, which is, I've talked to you about it before, but this is using tinned beans, and I will go through the types that I used yesterday and what I put together with them, and I found that very refreshing, very easy to make, and actually very quick to make as well. So we'll talk about that when we come back after 3 at 3. 3 at 3 is going to be the 3 at 3 that Andy's chosen this afternoon, because I allowed him to choose this. He's quite into this. The 3 at 3 this afternoon is all based on American cities, believe it or not. We're in the World Cup still, so we thought what we'd do is we'd just still go down the route of playing songs related to the World Cup, and these are all based on American cities. So the first one is, of course, the old favourite, New York, New York.

days that we've been the world over, from Maine to Mandalay. We've seen the Sphinx and seen the cliffs at Dover, but we can safely say the most fabulous sight is New York in the light of the day. Our

all in silk and satin, so the fellas say. There's just one thing necessary in Manhattan when you got just one day. Gotta pick up a date, maybe 7 or 8 on your way.

Well, they've enjoyed that. 3 at 3, all about American cities. It's a World Cup at the moment, so we've used that. We used it before because obviously football's in America. So we had the three English, I suppose, traditional football chants or songs that have made the charts over the recent years. We played that when the World Cup first started off, and I thought it would be nice. Andy said it'd be nice to play the song about the three cities in America, because it seems to be that, you know, unfortunately all the hosts are out now, so it's down to, yeah, it's quite surprising. Some of the teams have gone out, and we've had one or two scares ourselves, but we are still in there, and we're in the final eight, and the eight looks quite kind to us, really. Kept us away from France and Spain, and yeah, they've got a fight on their own hands in the top part, and I think our one big match, obviously against Norway, but I don't think that's the one. I think if we get through that, it's Argentina that we need to contend with, as we've had two before. So fingers crossed we get to the final again, and this time we do it. We do it and bring it home, as they say. Three songs there. Don't need to say who they're by. I mean, well, maybe the middle one, Scott McKenzie, San Francisco. You've got the beginning was obviously the big man, Frank Sinatra, singing New York, New York. And that came from the musical. I can't remember the exact name for the musical. It'll come to me. I can't remember it now. I've watched it so many times as well, growing up, to watch those sort of musicals on television. And I've forgotten the name of it. And the final one was Streets of Philadelphia by the boss himself. Yeah, Bruce Springsteen. So I hope you enjoyed those 3 at 3. We will carry on talking about things that are in season at the moment. A great time for vegetables and fruit. Just get yourself down to your local farm shops. There's loads of them about at the moment. And have a good look around. You'll find the best of the best in terms of local produce around our area. I mean, if you do go to supermarkets, and I don't get me wrong, they do sell British produce, but you're probably going to get the more localised ones and probably the little bit more unusual ones. If you're into gooseberries and things like that, you would have probably been best going down to your local farm shop, because they might just have a one-off delivery from a local supplier. I don't really see gooseberries an awful lot. I have never seen gooseberries in supermarkets, but you've got things like blackcurrants are about at the moment, or about to come in season. You've got raspberries. Obviously, we just had strawberries, although they are still some about, so just keep your eye out. You can still go down and pick your own, and you always know that strawberries are about because Wimbledon's on. It's the second week of Wimbledon, so there's a lot of sport going on the television at the moment. And obviously, lovely, fresh English strawberries. You can't beat them. Just down the road from me, Meals, you can actually not even have to bend down anymore to pick them. They are on tabletops. You just work yourself along. I'm going to talk to you after the next bit of record, after the next record, about a 3-bean salad or 2-bean salad. You can do whatever you like. Choose whichever beans you want. I'm going to give you some examples. I'm going to tell you what I made the other day as part of the 4 that I've now got in my fridge and to go back for. I've already covered 3 of them with you. Remember, you can listen again to this show or pass it on to someone if you like the idea of some of the things I've mentioned. They are fairly straightforward. I kept them as straightforward as I possibly can, but also keeping the cost down as much as I can because of the situation at the moment. Pasta salads, I can't emphasize that enough. 60p for a 500 gram bag of pasta. And you can choose, obviously, I call them bows, but the correct terminology is butterflies. The Italian name is butterflies. Buffalia. So they are butterflies. So if you go in, looks a bit like a bow, they are the butterflies. Then you've got the pen and you've got the fusilli. So any of those you can use, and you can get them in quite small sizes as well. But brilliant idea. I've just put them with some things this afternoon that are fairly straightforward, and they keep it quite cheap. Pickled vegetables, very, very cheap way of doing that. I can't emphasize that enough. It's a very simple thing to do and make and put in the fridge. And I'll tell you, once you've tried it and you've tried it with some other things, it will be one of your favorite things to actually make and just serve with some lovely fresh oily fish, you know, cooked fish, which is ideally salmon, for example, is a good one. And you will find that really nice and light, and especially on weather like this, it's a great way to actually have something a little bit different for tea. But 3-bean salad, I'll come back and talk to you about that in a moment or two. We'll carry on playing a bit of music. This is, we're going to play a bit of UB40. I believe these were at Thetford Forest the next night. So on the Friday night, we were there on Thursday. Next night, we had UB40. This is Kingston Town.

Yeah, a bit of UB40. I hope you're enjoying the music this afternoon. It's great music. We're playing it all across the different decades, I suppose. And it's just nice to listen to. I mean, sort of music you can sort of tap along to. Not feel too energetic this afternoon. We're talking about salads. We're talking about things you can eat in this hot weather. I'm conscious that not a lot of people like to have hot food when they come home from a really hot, sticky day. They want something they can make in advance. I'm just talking about things that you can do at the beginning of the week or on a Saturday or Sunday. Stick them in the fridge. And if you make enough of it, you can have it for a week. And if you make a nice selection of it, maybe 4 to 6 of them in total, it's quite easy then. You don't have to go for the same thing. You can mix and match them. You can put them with different other foods as well. They're always in there. You haven't got to worry about cooking them. We haven't touched on new potatoes or anything like that. I'll make a nice new potato salad. We haven't done anything like that. So we've kept it to the pasta at the moment. We've kept it to the pickled vegetables. Now I'm going to just talk to you about three bean salad. They are very simple to make. They're not expensive. You buy tin beans, basically. You can get them in water normally. You can get them in brine sometimes. I've just got these ones in water. I personally wash them. So if I'm using kidney beans, I'm using cannellini beans, or I'm using chickpeas, I do tend to just drain them off. And I will sometimes wash them just to get rid of any. I'm not that keen them sitting in liquid. Some people put them on the stove and heat them up and use them straight away. I'm not one of those. I tend to think they've been in that water for some time. I just want to wash them off, basically. And then once I've done that, I drain them really well, put them into a container, 3 different dots of beans if you want to. I did it with 2 the other day. I used chickpeas, which are fairly nice. Good protein, good flavour, very good for you in general. And I used also, on top of that, I used some cannellini beans as well. I think I used cannellini beans. I need to check. Anyway, I'll just put them two into a pan together, into a container together. And then it's about adding other things. So what I then did is you can add things like some nice sliced or diced red onion. That goes really well because it brings out a little bit of colour against the white beans. I used a couple of spring onions and I cut them really fine. I just used my knife and went across them really fine, cutting them so you've got little circles of spring onion. And I did that with 2 spring onions and I added that right the way down to the root, stopped at the root, got rid of the root and just stuck them straight into the other 2 beans. And you can still use red onion as well. So just the combination of the two gave different colours. I used some diced cucumber. And again, I took the seeds out of the cucumber. You can take the skin off the cucumber if you want to. If you get that repetition happening when you eat cucumber, a little bit indigestion, it's tend to be the skin or the seeds of the cucumber. Take them off, take the skin off, or take the seeds out. If you don't leave it on and just dice it nicely, I tend to take the seeds out because it can affect the sort of start to break the actual beans down a bit and the salad doesn't look as good the next day or a couple of days later. So I tend to take the seeds out and then dice them. And then you can add to that some nice diced pepper. So I went for a nice orange pepper. You can use yellow, you can use green, whichever colour you want, red. Just really something to complement the colour more than anything. As they get, the greener ones are obviously more bitter, and as they start seeing the sun and they change the colour, they tend to sweeten a bit more, so the red ones are quite sweet. So depends which one, orange ones or red ones, quite sweet. Depends on what ones you want. I went for colour more than anything else at that stage. You can add some sweet corn, again, that can be tinned or you can use frozen. Just cook it first, but if you want to keep it fairly simple, just get a small tin of sweet corn. And you can add some peas if you want to. Just cook them, add them. And with those ingredients in there, and you don't have to use all of them, you can use a mixture of ingredients. You can add others that I haven't mentioned. And then all you need to do is bind that together with a nice vinaigrette. And what I used is a whole grain mustard vinaigrette. So I actually had some nice whole grain mustard, good couple of teaspoons in a bowl. I added a little bit of vinegar, and it's normally about 1 part vinegar to 3 to 6 parts oil. So whatever amount of vinegar I added, I was going to add minimum 3 to 6 parts of oil, depending on how I wanted it flavoured. You can add some sugar to this. You can add some honey. You can add some naturals. You know, you can add the processed sugar in terms of sugar, caster sugar, or you can add naturally just some nice honey. And that will help to sweeten or take the edge off the vinegar. Mix all that together. And if you've got one of those gadgets in your kitchen called the food processor, which has got a blade on, if you pulse that, you will take all the work out of having to whisk it by hand. So if you just use it on pulse and you mix it all up and what they call emulsifier, using that mixture, and you can add your oil quite quickly in that stage as well. So if you're pulsing it and you're mixing your oil in with the food handheld food processor, blender, should I say, not food processor, blender, you can add your oil quite quickly and it'll emulsify.
And as I say, just taste it. And if you used whole grain mustard, you get the whole grain going through your bean salad as well. So that's why I used whole grain. Quite nice, quite sharp. You can add a little bit of honey to it, as I say, to take that tartiness or sharpness away, or just a pinch of sugar just to take it away so it's more pleasant. And I poured that into my beans and mixed them in well. I added some black pepper and I added a little bit of salt. And that's it. In a plastic container, lid on, put them in the fridge, forget about it. It's there whenever you want it. And I can assure you, from two tins of beans, and I think they cost about 40 or 45p a tin, I made quite a big amount of salad. And if you went and got the same thing from a supermarket in a plastic container, you would have spent a lot more money on that. So I made four in total salads, and I haven't even started on coleslaw. And I'll tell you about coleslaw maybe next week rather than confuse you today. Coleslaw is, or slaw as they call it. There's so many different ways in which you can do coleslaw or slaw. You can do it with red cabbage. You can do it a mixture of red cabbage and white cabbage. You can add other things to it like sultanas or raisins. You can make it more of a fruity-based slaw if you want to. You can add mayonnaise, or you can mix it with a vinaigrette. It's entirely up to you. But vinaigrette is another thing that is a pet hate. If you go and buy vinaigrette, it costs you a fortune. Make your own. Look a recipe up and make your own. If you've got a hand blender, use your hand blender, because they make excellent vinaigrettes, and there's no whisking or arm ache that comes along with making it. We'll carry on with a bit of music, come back again and talk a bit more about food. Obviously this afternoon, my colleague isn't here today, Andy, he's away. He'd normally be picking up the drink side of things, but we'll talk a bit more about food when we come back. This is KC and the Sunshine Band.

Hope you enjoyed that. It's plenty of good music this afternoon. That was Casey and the Sunshine Band banging it out on what is a beautiful summer afternoon. It's getting to the point where I know it's 2 weeks away. I think it's one more week, is it? Or 2 weeks, and then the children break up for some holidays. It's frightening. It's frightening. So especially with the weather so hot, you need things to do. And so I'm just looking through what might be coming up over the summer holidays and what we are promoting at Harbour Radio. So 19th of July, Sunday the 19th of July, is if you want to come visit Harbour Radio, they'll be based for the day from 11 o'clock onwards at Stalham in the Artisan Fair, Street Fair, which takes place throughout the High Street of Stalham. So if you are in that area or coming out and looking to maybe come out of Yarmouth and just go through and find another area of Norfolk to visit, and Stalham is one of them. You might go on the way to either Walcott or see Pawling, or you're going out maybe further to Wroxham, or you know, you've called at Potham and you're looking to come a bit further than Potham, then Stalham is not far away from any of those events. And so we've got the Artisan Fair, we've got chefs, yes, we've got chefs who will be demonstrating, hopefully if it's not too hot. I pity them, because even demonstrating in a warm area. We've got a mobile kitchen that will be available, and they will be producing some of their beautiful dishes that they produce. So we've got the Ingham Swan. The Ingham Swan are going to be there, sending their head chef down to do a demonstration. We've got Restaurant 1812, which is based over at the Stave at Stalham. They're coming along and doing a demonstration as well. Be great to see the chef demonstrating at that event. We've got Baker Wish. So if you've one of, I believe, my wife's ex-students, but an East Coast College student who has opened with a partner a cake shop in Stalham. They bake special cakes. They also produce, I think they look after, if you've ever been to East Ruston Gardens, if you haven't, you need to have a visit there. It's a brilliant place. It's been on the Gardeners programme, Monty's programme on BBC. It's a brilliant place to go have a look around. If you want to be inspired, then go and have a look around there. They have some fantastic, it's worth a trip round. We've got a season ticket and we tend to go there, but they are looking after the calf there. And Sammy is going to be doing a demonstration, which is really good because it's about Stalham and we want to promote the businesses of Stalham. So Baker Wish will be there on the 19th of July. And we've also got Peter Clark coming from Great Yarmouth Imperial Hotel. Peter, a really good friend of mine, taught him. He was at Great Yarmouth College when we taught catering. He's coming along for the second year. Very, very good lad he is. Very passionate about food. If you want to see Peter in action, you want to see the knowledge and the information that he's got. Really went through that brilliant training area for the Imperial Hotel, through where we've had many good chefs come from there, including the late Richard Hughes, as much as we have Simon Wainwright, as we know Mark Dixon, and obviously Daniel Smith, and many others who have gone through, including the great person Stephen Duffield, who I respect greatly. Great knowledge, humble guy, very much enjoying grandparenting at the moment, which I must say I am as well. I should have let you know, but hats off to my daughter and my son-in-law Melissa, as I should call her, Melissa or Mel, and Nathan, who had our their second child and our fourth grandchild, Evelyn Ann McGeary. So came last Monday, not the Monday just gone, but the Monday before, on the, I think it's the 15th. No, let me just think about this now. I'm going to be, I think it's the 29th of June, Monday the 29th of June. Mustn't leave that date. But yeah, she arrived in this wonderful world of ours on the 29th of June, and very proud grandparents, and really pleased. Beautiful little baby, very well behaved at the moment, as we say, sleeping well and obviously eating well. But all of that, we've got plenty of things going on. So we've got Galton Clifftop Festival coming up very soon, which is on the 1st and 2nd of August. That'll be a great thing to go to. There's lots of live bands, a children's arena, there's comedy shows, there's bars, there's fun, there's caterers, there's donkey rides, there's mini fun fairs, there's plenty going on, including silent disco. And if you haven't,
either you could just sit back and watch the others do it. I think that's enjoyable. To then try and guess what they're dancing to is always a good thing. But so there's a silent disco going on. That might be just enjoyable to come see that. We've also got a big call out for Dock Tavern Pub, which is doing a charity music day on the Sunday, the 9th of August. I know we're a little bit away from that, from 1 p.m. in aid of the Samaritans and Norfolk and Waveney Alzheimer's Society. So it's well worth calling in there. So put that in your diary. It's the Dock Tavern. Great, two great charities to support, two great organisations to support, Samaritans and the Norfolk and Waveney Alzheimer's Society. And it's well worth going there. So 9th of August from 1 p.m. Get yourself down there. Lots of things going on here, including, believe it or not, we've got Winterden on Sea, Norfolk, the Holy Trinity and All Saints Church. They've got music festivals. Next one on there, if you've been to a couple already, which they've already had, but on the 25th of July at 7 p.m, entry is £10 and it's songs from stage and screen with Alison Hudson. So well worth having a go down there, and there's a pianist as well. So well worth. You've got the Great Yarmouth Bowls Festival, which isn't far off now. Sunday, the August the 30th, to Saturday, the 26th of September. So men's, ladies and mixed teams playing singles, pairs, triples and fours. All you need to do is apply online. So I don't know the closing date for that, but at the moment you can still apply, I believe. But I will find out whether that is still open. But well worth getting yourself down there. You've got the Caister as well. I noticed that there was a Caister event as well. So let me just find that for you. We Thrive Together. Let me just see. That is the one. Bear with me a moment. We've got one more here. We Thrive Together. Yeah, and that's the 9th of August as well. So we've got the tavern going on. So that's from 1 p.m. But Sunday, the 9th of August, same date, 11 till 4 p.m. Caister playing field. And it's Together We Thrive, community wellbeing event. There's activities, there's fun, support for all. So basically get yourself down there. It's a great day out. So there's plenty going on in and around Yarmouth. And of course, we've got the actual fireworks that are taking place this month. And remember, that goes on throughout the summer. And a great place to just stand by the, you can see them at either Hemsby or at Great Yarmouth. So we've got a lot going on. We'll carry on with a bit of music, come back and talk about other things leading up to the end of the show. And at the moment we're going to play, well, this one is a great group that I used to love when I was young. Haven't heard much of them these days, but Oliver's Army, and this is Elvis Costello and the Attractions.

I've enjoyed that. Elvis Costello and the Attractions. Long time since I heard that one. I remember that when I was at college at Great Yarmouth, one of the songs that was played quite often at that stage, and they were a big group in that time. So, yeah, we've been talking an awful lot. Well, a lot of events going on in and around Great Yarmouth, and that's important. We support them because they're all either, you know, local organisations, or they're, you know, people who are trying to raise money to help their organisations carry on and compete. So, and some of them are really nice to go to, you know. That, I mean, the Cliff Tops at Galston is a beautiful event. They have a few of them on each year, so it's really worth going and supporting them. And quite nice, and with this sort of weather, it's great, isn't it? And lovely to hear live music as well. So there's plenty of things going on around Great Yarmouth and Galston area. So and Caister, Winterton, all within commuting distance of us, and plenty going on throughout the whole of the summer. And you've got the big firework displays happening again, so plenty of stuff going on. We've been talking an awful lot about cold food, putting it in the fridge, trying to use it up, make sure we use it. All I'd say is just check your drawers, the fridge drawers and that, and see what you've got in there, because sometimes we're just not using stuff up and we tend to chuck it out. I actually was going to say, when I did the butterfly pasta with the red tomato, red tomato pasta, you know, the one with the red tomato, I can't think of the name now. But you think about the pine kernels and the actual basil, but it's pesto. So if you use the red tomato pesto and you put some, all I was thinking about the other day is, and I didn't have any and I wanted to put some in, it's just some really small capers, and that just lifts it, that gives it a little bit of tanginess to the actual pasta as well. So you could put just some nice small, you can get the really small ones, little baby sort of, they are buds of plants basically, have been pickled, but capers, add them. So there's loads of things you can do, and just look through your fridges and use things up rather than chuck things away. That's a really important thing to do these days. We do chuck an awful lot of food away. We don't think about how can we use up. Open the fridges, have a look around, make sure you incorporate that some way or other into your salads, or using it up rather than just chuck it away. Anyway, we're going to carry on with another bit of music. Let's carry on right up to 4 o'clock, and then we've got Sue Moore. He's going to take you home tonight, and he's going to play some fantastic music, as he always does, and he's going to give you some great entertainment as he plays those tracks, and as I say, has a chat with you, making you feel more comfortable this day, going home, cruising home, thinking about getting in the hot tub or going into your garden and have a nice refreshing drink. He's going to take you there, I can assure you, at 4 o'clock this afternoon. So we'll carry on. This is Paul McCartney, Wings, Silly Love Songs.

There you go. That's Paul McCartney and Wings and a Silly Love Song. It's a great song for a beautiful afternoon, sunny afternoon. Great song to tap along to. Anyway, it's coming towards the end of the show. We've got Sumu up at 4 o'clock this afternoon. He's going to take you home, all the way home to your gardens or your hot tubs, wherever you are going, just to cool off this afternoon, because it is hot out here. It's hot in the studio today, very hot, but do we complain about the weather? I don't.

know, we've got this thing, it's too cold during the winter, too hot during the summer, you know, that's that ideal temperature that we sometimes get, but not always. And of course, we aren't at the beck and, you know, we can't decide on what the weather's going to be like. It's all left to him above. So we've got a beautiful day today. It's lovely sunny weather. Cars are moving about. Plenty of traffic on the road today. I must admit, there's quite a lot of traffic, especially when I went into Norwich today. Although what does annoy me, as a lot of things do this time of the year, when you get roads that are closed down and you suddenly find that they are closed, you get to a certain point and they haven't pre-warned you, and suddenly they're closed and everyone's going round and turning round and going back and trying to find another route. And of course, when you do that, yes, you know what happens. Everyone else is trying to do the same thing. So you get in a traffic jam. Bit frustrating today. Didn't get a chance to go and have my hair cut in Norwich, so I had to turn around, phone up and tell the gentleman, very happy to be able to say that he rebooked me for tomorrow, and it is an afternoon appointment. So I did tend to go this morning when everyone else was trying to get to work, which wasn't a good idea. But anyway, less of that. Let's carry on with another bit of music. Let's see how much we can fit in before Sumo comes at 4 o'clock. This is going back to Nile Rodgers. I didn't believe it. I didn't realise how much music he'd been involved in outside of Chic. And this was one of the tracks he played the other night. And it was one of those tracks that I thought, oh, he actually helped to produce this song. And this is Duran Duran. No time.

Well, I hope you enjoyed the afternoon. It's been lovely and hot in the studio today, and it will be hot where you are as well, I can assure you. Have a safe journey home. Sumu's about to come up and take over from me, and we'll drive you home, and you will enjoy it, I'm sure. He does take me home as well, because I have it on when I drive out of Yarmouth. Great to present and talk about food again. It's one of my passions, as you know. If you get a chance to come along to the Artisan Fair in Stalham on the 19th of July, I'll be there, and come and say hello. Harbour Radio will be there as well. We will be back next week, and up until then, I'll leave you with the last two songs and wish you the very best of an enjoyable week, and look forward to that lovely weekend, hopefully. And for those working in the trade, hats off to you guys. It's really hot, and the way you deal with customer service and the way you cook food and that, hats off to you, because this is a weather which the kitchens are going to be warm without any shadow of a doubt, in the restaurants as well, unless you get air conditioning. So all the best, and see you again soon.

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2: Ruth Ellis, the last woman to be hanged in the UK, is being granted a conditional posthumous pardon. She was executed in 1955 for shooting dead her lover David Blakely outside a pub in North London. Her family say she was a victim of domestic abuse. Deputy Prime Minister David Lammy confirmed to the House of Commons that the King has granted a pardon.
3: While the pardon does not claim she was innocent of killing David Blakely, it replaces the death penalty with a sentence of life imprisonment to recognise a profound injustice in this exceptional case.
2: Donald Trump is threatening to hit Iran hard again tonight and says the ceasefire is all but over. The president insists he's had enough of the Iranian regime. A young neo-Nazi who planned a mass gun attack has been jailed for 13 and a half years. 22-year-old Alfie Coleman was found guilty of preparing for terrorist acts. And the BBC's new director general has described the licence fee as no longer fit for purpose. That's the latest from Radio News Hub. I'm David Hall.
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You are listening to radio, and of course, Harbour Radio. And welcome to Wednesday's Big Drive Home with the Sumonic. So what we've got for you in the next couple of hours? We've got the silly one-hit wonder. We've got the three in a row. We've got all the traffic and travel to get you home safe. We've got some fantastic music. And we've got me, bruv, know what I mean? Thank you very much to Kev for the last couple of hours. Fantastic show as always. It's a warm one. We'll be looking at the weather very shortly. I think we know what it's doing. No surprises there then. So are you all well? Have you all missed me? Who said get off? The time fast approaching 5 minutes past four here in the UK and, of course, in Great Yarmouth. So hopefully I got your company for the next 2 hours. Do not move that dial. Do not go anywhere until at least 6 o'clock. So getting us underway this Wednesday afternoon. We're going to take you back with the Water Boys. What, Water Boys? And the Hole of the Moon. Good afternoon, it's Harbour Radio 107.4 FM.

What a great track to get us underway. The Water Boys. Fantastic Irish band. From the 1980s.

So we'll be looking at the weather very shortly. I think we can just say it's hot. That should cover it really, shouldn't it? It's getting hotter. I just looked at my screen and it said 22 degrees. They're having a giraffe. That's the water, boys.

0: yeah, I fell in love to that song. 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
2: 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Bit different, this is. It's Eye of the Tiger, but not from who you think. It's Gloria Gaynor's version. At 4:10, Wednesday afternoon here on Harbour Radio.

0: Oh, that's a little bit different. That's Gloria Gaynor. She's got the eye of the tiger. 13 minutes past 4 here on Harbour Radio. I think it's time for this.
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0: Okay, today's forecast. This afternoon will remain dry, of course, with plenty of sunshine and little to no cloud cover at all, and very hot. Tonight will going to be a dry and clear night with little to no cloud cover again expected. So your temperature tonight will be, let's just see, we've got a nice hot, sultry night to look forward to again. Yep, 15 degrees overnight. Current temperature in Great Yarmouth is 22 degrees. I don't believe that for a momento. And let's have a look at your... The pollen is obviously high, the UV is high, but the pollution is low. Okay, your sunrise tonight will be... Sorry, your sunset tonight will be at 21:16 and your sunrise will be 04:40 in the morning. So that's the current state of the weather. Say it's going to be hot. I hope the kids have got plenty of sunscreen on and you are enjoying the weather. But please get those hats on the kids. Plenty of sun, as I say, plenty of sunscreen and plenty of hydration. Keep the water going in. And if you just got 5 minutes, if you can just check on somebody, somebody might be struggling in this heat. And it might just take you 5 minutes just to nip round and check to see if somebody is okay. Well, that's your weather. Just gone 4:15 here on Wednesday tea time nearly.
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0: 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Thought somebody was talking to me from above. I was just hearing things, you know. Back to 1986 with that one. Peter Gabriel. Sledgehammer.
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0: Had you been seen her anywhere? Linda? Oh, I can't find her anywhere. Neither could Hugh and Cry. All the way back to 1989. What a track that is. Nearly 25. Well, just gotten 25 minutes past four. It's the big drive home here on Harbour Radio with the Sumonic. Hope you're keeping well hydrated. Don't forget these severe weather warnings. Very serious. Plenty of water.
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0: Okay, let's have a squint at the roads. Okay, it's a little bit busy coming in Caister Road, coming up to, of course, Fuller's Hill roundabout. It's quite busy there. Just before there, though, Acle New Road roundabout is starting to back up now onto Acle New Road out of the town. Let's have a look at the bridges. They don't look too bad, the three bridges at the moment. Fairly clear, but it is getting busy around Fuller's Hill roundabout. Let's go across the pond. Into Galston, A47, one carriageway going up to Gapton Hall roundabout. That's fairly busy now. But Harfrey's industrial estate roundabout doesn't look too bad. Let's go the A47 out of the town. Yeah, it's looking, it seems to be moving. Okay. A47 through Hopton's clear in both carriageways. And into Lowestoft now. Doesn't look too bad around Lowestoft at the moment. Gull Bridge, Millennium Bridge, they all look fairly clear. Yeah, not looking too bad in the bar at the moment. So that's your traffic and travel. But if I've missed anything, please let me know as long as it's safe to do so. 07942 641 641 074. I'll give you that again. 07942 641 074. Give us a little text if I missed anything. As soon as you let me know, I will let the borough know. So that's your traffic and travel for what, 4:30 on a Wednesday tea time.

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1: 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The songs played on Top of the Pops? The singles you bought with your last pennies? 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

0: another track that is from Elvis Costello and the Attractions. You can't stand up for falling down. I know that feeling. I make a lot of deliberate mistakes today. Don't know if you've noticed. I know the keen among you in Yarmouth will have noticed. Definitely.
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Oh, it's time for this week's three in a row. So what I've done this week, I put three songs together from Mr. Billy Ocean. Starting off with this one. And Caribbean Queen. 4:32 here on Harbour Radio, the big drive home with a Sue Monique.

0: So that is my three in a row for this week. From Mr. Billy Ocean. Something of the Caribbean Queen. Red Light Spells Danger. And finishing off there with Get Out of My Dreams and Get Into My Car. Nearly 4:45, a quarter to five old money. It's the big drive home here on Harbour Radio. With the Sumonic in the chair, all we got to do now is plug it in. You won't believe the heat up here today. I know what a chicken feels like in the oven now.
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0: Here's my claim to fame, right? I knew Robbie Williams' dad. Hey, I'll tell you. Let me entertain you. Yeah, Pete Conway was his dad. What a good voice he had, and all brilliant singer. Only 10 minutes to five. Well, I think we better hear from people who pay the bills. We should be back after these messages.
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1: Early 5 minutes to five. Welcome back. Here's Mr. Stevie Wonder. We want some higher ground. Harbour Radio 107.4 FM.

0: Oh yeah, 5 to 5. Stevie Wonder is on higher ground, baby. That's funky, man, isn't it? That is funky.
1: Congratulations! You're in the right place at the right time to party! Party!
2: This portion of the show is being brought to you by Ed's Almost Good Beer. Remember, Ed's Almost Good Beer was brewed in God's country when God wasn't looking.
0: It's about level 42 at nearly 5 o'clock. You want a lesson in love? Oh, I do as well. Feel like going back to school? Not really.

0: first hour of the show done and dusted already. That's level 42. Lessons in love. Shall we look, see what the traffic's doing? Have a look at the road situation around the borough. Hope you keep it nice and cool in this weather warning. Taking plenty of water. Sunscreen on. Keep those hats on the kids.
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0: Okay, let's start to Caister Road coming in to Great Yarmouth. That looks a little bit busy on the way in. Acle New Road seems fairly clear up to Acle New Road roundabout. Across that roundabout to Fuller's Hill doesn't look too bad at the moment. A little bit of traffic over Haven Bridge, I think, now, if you're going from Great Yarmouth. Sorry, Galston to Great Yarmouth. Otherwise, the bridges look fairly clear. Okay, usual hotspot, of course, is as we go over the pond. At Gapton Hall Roundabout. Both carriageways to Gapton Hall Roundabout seem fairly busy at the moment. But once you get over Gapton Hall Roundabout, seems fairly clear there. A47. A little bit of traffic building up on Long Lane, that junction there. Looks fairly clear past the hospital at the moment. Going out A47 looks okay and through Hopton. And as we go into Lowestoft, looks fairly clear as well. Just little sporadic bits of traffic that are slow. But both bridges look, the Gull and the Millennium Bridge look fairly clear in Lowestoft. So if I've missed anything, please let me know. Give me a little text as long as it's safe to do so. I am a poet, you know. And that is 07942 641074. 07942 641074, the all-important text number to let me know if I have missed anything. You know what I'm like by now. If I have, as soon as you let me know, I will let the borough know. So that is your traffic and travel around the roads for just gone 5 o'clock on a Wednesday tea time.

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1: So a couple of shout outs. Good afternoon to Vanessa, to Ruth and Calvin, and to Millie and Holly. Welcome to Harbour Radio this Wednesday tea time. Hope you're enjoying the show. So here's a bit of Queen. No, not that one, love. At nearly 5 minutes past five, it's Harbour Radio 107.4 FM, the voice of the community here in Great Yarmouth and beyond. I'm glad I've got your company. Company! 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

0: Oh yeah, taking you way back when. That's Queen and Radio Gaga.
1: Oh, Smashy there, of course, what a great guy. Putting the world to rights there and does a lot of good work for charity, doesn't like to talk about it.
0: It's a special song. Dedicated to Ruth from Calvin. You're more than a number.

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You're more than a number in his little red book. Just one look. How many numbers has he got in there anyway? It's got more than me. It's just gone 10 minutes past five.

So Millie's listening out there. And she asked me to play this one for her. Of course, it's Tiffany. And I think we're alone now. 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

0: 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Think we're alone now. There might be one or two others in the room that we can't see.
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0: Okay, let's have a look, see what the trains are doing. Now, the trains need they're not so good in this heat either, the old trains. So just check your times before you go on your journeys today. But I can tell you that the 1744 from Norwich to Great Yarmouth is on time. And so is the 1813. That's once again from Norwich to Great Yarmouth. So those trains are running on time. But please check your travel operator just to make sure. Because trains aren't very good in this heat either. So don't forget, we are in a severe weather warning as well. So please, plenty of hydration for everybody today. Get the sunscreen on the kids and those hats. And just go and check on somebody. Just take you 5 minutes. That somebody might be struggling in this heat. And I'm one of them, I can tell you. So just sit around, knock on the door, just ask somebody if they're okay. Won't take you long. As I say, because you don't know, somebody could be really struggling with this heat we've got here today and tomorrow as well. So just be a little bit neighbourly. It doesn't take much. And I'm sure they would appreciate it. So the time is fast approaching nearly 20 past five. If you want to get involved in the show today, please give me a text 07942 641074. Or if there's a traffic situation I've missed around the borough, let me know, as long as it's safe to text in. And let me know. So that's your trains at nearly 20 past five.

0: Could you believe that was 2013? Like this, where does the time go? Like James Blunt. Like and Bonfire Heart. People like 23 minutes past five. Need them. A big drive home here on Harbour Radio. One that starts with the sumo in the chair. Okay, it's about time I think we heard from our sponsors.
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What a great track there from Gloria Estefan, and Rhythm Is Gonna Get Ya. We'll be having our last look at the travel situation very soon. While we get ready for that, here's Shakira. And whenever, whenever.

0: Time fast approaching 5:33. Just got our past five, old money. That's Shakira. Whatever, wherever. All right, love. No need for the attitude.
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0: Okay, Caister coming into Great Yarmouth up to Fuller's Hill Roundabout. It's looking clearer than it did earlier on. But the traffic is backed up a little now from Acle New Road onto Acle New Road Roundabout. Cross that roundabout fairly busy up to Fuller's Hill Roundabout. Let's look at the bridges. All three bridges look fairly clear at the moment. Still Captain Hall roundabout, obviously it's a hot spot there. Just a little bit of traffic still on one carriageway there. Right, across the pond we're in Galston and we're going out through the A47. Seems okay going out through the town. Maybe a little bit busy outside the hospital, going past the hospital. Harfrey's Industrial Estate roundabout, that looks clear as well. Maybe backed up a touch. A47 through Hopton, fairly clear. Into Lowestoft now, that's looking fairly clear across the two bridges. That's the Gull and the Millennium. Otherwise, nothing really to report. What is it, 5:35 nearly on a Wednesday tea time. So that's the traffic situation. If I missed anything, please let me know. Send me a text as long as it's safe to do so. 07942 641074. That's 07942 641074, the all-important text number.

0: So that is the traffic and travel at 25 minutes to 6 on Wednesday tea time.
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107.4 Harbour Radio. Yeah. That's right, you're listening to Harbour Radio. You're listening to Steve Sumo's Drive Home. Just got about 25-30 minutes left of today's show. We've got time now for my silly one-hit wonder. We're going to take you back to 1968 with this one. And The Crazy World of Arthur Brown. Do you remember that? This got to number one in the UK and number two in the US. The group broke up in 1970, but he said he was the god of hellfire. So, yes, three in a row. No, not my three in a row. My silly one-hit wonder for this week is, of course, The Crazy World of Arthur Brown. And, of course, it's fire.

0: Yes, this week's Silly One Hit Wonder. From the crazy world of Arthur Brown. And fire. 20 minutes to 6 here on Harbour Radio.
1: What are we gonna do now, Big Mouth?

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From Martha and the Muffins, what a name for a band. Echo Beach. 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

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That was on a beach, as it happens, wasn't it? So yeah, that was, I think they filmed the video on a beach as well.

0: Yeah, play that funky music. Which, have I said that right? Could have been embarrassing. Wild cherry there. Okay, time just gone 5:45 here on Harbour Radio. And well, I'm going to take you back. This is one of my favourite tracks. I love the track. You're going to love it. You really are. It's a track that was recorded originally by Rainbow. And I just love this track. I'm sure you're going to love it. So here's a beautiful track from Rainbow called Since You've Been Gone. Here we go. You'll love this. You'll love it. You really will.
1: Up above the streets and
0: houses. Where's Bungle? He's gone out. Well, put some more petrol on him then. Do you remember Rainbow? I played the wrong Rainbow. Good job I was prepared.

Zeppi. Got it right this time. Since You've Been Gone by Rainbow.

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0: Welcome to Harbour Radio's Harbour Words, brought to you by some local Christian ministers. I'm Reverend Jessica Castillo Burley, and I'm one of the team vicars at the parish of Great Yarmouth. Today is Monday the 20th of July, and during our time together we'll be reflecting on the lesser festivals for Margaret of Antioch, martyr in the 4th century. In 303-4, the Emperor Diocletian began a persecution of Christians throughout the Roman Empire. The direct reason for the persecution is unknown, although there was an attempt to restore public morality and reinforce the imperial authority by ridding the empire of a creed and organization which eroded its religious foundations. In the context of the 4th century Roman society, Christianity was seen as morally and socially disruptive. In the spring of 3004, an edict was published which required pagan sacrifices to be offered on pain of death and confiscation of property. Margaret is reputed to have been martyred at Antioch in the Diocletian persecution. Nothing certain is known of her life or the manner of her death, although many legends have grown up surrounding her. She was honoured from a very early date in the Eastern Church and then from the 17th century in the West. Many of the legends which surround Margaret first appeared in the 12th century. The most famous of these concerned her being swallowed by a dragon and then bursting forth from its stomach. Somewhat perversely, she's the patron saint of childbirth. In the late Middle Ages, a cult surrounding her legend was popular, although it was suppressed by papal decree at a later date. Although much of her life is clouded in mystery and many of the legends beyond belief, Margaret is a reminder of the sacrifice that Christians made in the early church and of their countless other unknown martyrs who have stood firm for Christ in the face of persecution and death. Let us pray. Lord of all power and might, the author and giver of all good things, graft in our hearts the love of your name, increase in us true religion, nourish us with all goodness and of your great mercy, the saints, through Jesus Christ, your Son, our Lord, who is alive and reigns with you in the unity of the Holy Spirit, one God, now and forever. Amen. Thank you for listening. This is my last reflection in this series. Who knows when I'll be back with you again on Harbour Radio. Hopefully sometime soon. Have a great rest of the day. God bless. And I look forward to being with you again.
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3: Ruth Ellis, the last woman to be hanged in the UK, is being granted a conditional posthumous pardon. She was executed in 1955 for shooting dead her lover David Blakely outside a pub in North London. Her family say she was the victim of domestic abuse. Deputy Prime Minister David Lammy confirmed to the House of Commons that the King has granted a pardon.
4: While the pardon does not claim she was innocent of killing David Blakely, it replaces the death penalty with a sentence of life imprisonment to recognise a profound injustice in this exceptional case.
3: Donald Trump is threatening to hit Iran hard again tonight and says the ceasefire is over. The president insists he's had enough of the Iranian regime. A young neo-Nazi who planned a mass gun attack has been jailed. 22-year-old Alfie Coleman will serve 13 and a half years. And the BBC's new director general, Matt Britton, has described the traditional TV licence as a busted flush and no longer fit for purpose. That's the latest from Radio News Hub. I'm David Hall.
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0: I came to say goodbye.
1: But why, Boris? 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
0: 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I'm going away.
1: Then I shall be alone.
0: That journey into the desert you've spoken of, you will take it alone?
1: What else can I do?
0: Once you said to me that peace and happiness might be found there, you gave me hope. And now we have to say goodbye.

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6: 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I'm looking forward to the next 2 hours of great music we call Northern Soul, Rare Soul, Motown, and a little bit of 70s, 80s soul as well. So get ready, stay locked on to 107.4.

0: Yeah, I have some great requests coming. I've also got some records that I've got out of the collection. And at 9 o'clock, something is back. So get ready, hold on tight. Make sure you're strapped in, because we are about to launch.
1: 10, 9, ignition sequence start. 6, 5, 4, 3, 2, 1, 0. All engine running. Liftoff, we have a liftoff.
2: Yes, it came from outer space to fill the world with terror, to bring you unforgettable suspense. What was it? Where did it come from? Who were the all-powerful creatures it brought from outer space? And what did they want on Earth?
3: Hello, my dear.

Well, good evening, good evening, good evening, and I hope you're well. I hope you've had a great day. Last beginning of the week has been okay for you. And, of course, I'm your run-up for the weekend. Well, a long run-up, really, really. Yeah, so I've got some great requests from the listeners. I've got some new requests as well, two new requests, which is nice. Means two more people listening to me. Big hellos go out to all the people in the Ost End crew and the Satellite Soul Club family and the regular listeners. And I'll do those a bit later. And at 9 o'clock, it's back. The Super Six. I do like this version of the Avengers. And if you bought the record of this on the single, the other side is the Thunderbirds one, which I absolutely adore. But less of the talking, let's get on with the music now. You get a positive charge. Yeah, let's go to 1967, Carl Hall and Mean It Baby.

0: I don't believe it. It's time for the Senator of Souls, Northern Soul Classics. I should know they are so good.
1: 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Time to spin another record on the deck.

Yeah, it's a bit of a scratchy version, but that's all I've got on that one. As I say, out of the collection. Sheep Blue, Good Thing by the Poets. That was for Sue Didcot. So, Sue, thank you very much. Hope you're well and doing okay. And your operation, you're fit and fine now. And start swinging the old boxing gloves around for old Carlo. Anyway, that was for Sue. So, thank you very much for listening in. Right, what shall I play now? I know, a bit of Ardeen Taylor.

0: Yes, little Joe Cook there and Falling in Love with You, Baby. Really nice track. And I want to say a big hello to JB, Johnny B, who does the rock and roll show here on a Thursday night from 6 till 8. The man is a colossus. And I'll tell you something, he'll have some great tunes, which actually, the crossover is so, we've done it before, the crossover's been so good. But Johnny really knows his stuff.
1: Hi. Come and join me, Johnny B, aboard my rock and roll roller coaster every Thursday night for 2 hours of rocking music from the 50s and rocking 60s, playing all your favourites and more, only here on Harbour Radio.

0: Yeah, Moss Talbot there from 1963 on VJ Records. Of course, stuff that Johnny B will play. There's a lot of stuff that goes on VJ.
1: 5, 4, 3, 2, 1, go. You're only supposed to blow the bloody doors off.
0: Yes, and I've got a nice little track out here I'm going to play now for my good friend Pedro and Louise. Pedro, and they both live under the Humber Bridge. It's his birthday coming up on Friday, so he's going to have a great weekend as well. Big hellos to Louise. I thought I'd put a little track that you'll like from 1976, a record that I got hold of this week. And it's by the Silvers on Capitol Records, first time play out.
2: The Satellite Soul Club presents a first-time playout.

Yeah, calling on the hotline, the Silvers. It's a little bit poppy, a little bit, but I liked it, and I thought it was all right. There you go. And that's for my good friend Pedro for his birthday.

0: Yeah, the Stompers there, released on Jubilee Records, and Come Back Baby. Love that one from 1965. Never played it out before, so nice to have it on the show. Yeah, really enjoying some of the tunes already.
1: We have some widely contrasting examples taken from recent recordings to give you some idea of the wealth of recorded music now available on the wider tapestry of stereophonic sound.
0: Especially this one, Not My Girl by the Platters.

0: Yeah, Not My Girl by the Platters. Absolutely love, love, love, love, love, love, love that. Right, let's go international now. Eveline in Ghent. Very good evening, Eveline. She's part of the Austin crew. We've got to say hello to them as well. And she requested a Rocky Roberts track. Now, Rocky Roberts, if you don't realise, he was an American soul star that didn't really kick off in America, so he moved to Italy, where he was popular. And he released tracks on Italy, in Italy, on Durium record label. Of this one, she's asked for, because she's asked before for European and Belgian soul and stuff like that. But she said it's time to go Italian. So, Eveline, thank you very much for bringing the international into the Satellite Soul Club.
1: We have some widely contrasting examples taken from recent recordings to give you some idea of the wealth of recorded music now available on the wider tapestry of stereophonic sound.

Yes, 1967, and Rocky Roberts has Sustain It, Mi Puto. And that was for Everline. Some more requests on their way.

Yeah. Love that one. Bandy Price from 1965, released on Jewel Records as a flip to You Know I Love You. Right, let's go to two requests. Now, two great friends of mine. Bernie Kagowski, who's doing the books and watching football at the same time and listening to music. Brilliant. Multitasking. And Mr. Crayons, Mr. Simon Lewins, asked for two tracks. I'm going to play two in a row. Margie Joseph for Bernie. We Come On Back to Me, Lover, and then the beautiful Supremes for Mr. Lewins, Mr. Crayons, and his track he requested is a bit of Stormy.

What a beautiful song that is. Stormy, of course, Supremes. Well, let's go back to Margie Joseph, right? Bernie's choice. 1977, that track was, from Atlantic Records. Now, she was a child. She sang in the church choir, began pursuing a professional career as a student, where she earned a bachelor's degree in speech communications. She had success with several tunes by the Supremes and a rendition of Paul McCartney's My Love during the 70s. And recorded a number of albums in various before going turning away from secular music in the 1980s. But the thing is, of course, she did a version of the Supremes' Stop in Name of Love. And then we followed it with the Supremes, with Stormy. That really good. I love that version. Absolutely love that version from 1969. Right. Don't forget, 9 o'clock, it's back. Oh, back with vengeance. The Super Six. But anyway, let's go a little bit with Dee Dee Sharp. And let's twine.

Yeah, the Soul Twins then, and She's the One. And the one before that was Let's Twine by Dee Dee Sharp. She was known as Dee Dee because her first name was Dionne, Dionne LaRue. And they all used to call her Dee, and she actually sung in Dee Sharp. So that's why she was called Dee Dee Sharp. The Soul Twins from 1969 and She's the One, released on Karen Records. Karen Records. Released on Backbeat Records as a B-side. They were real birth twins. Sort of sang in choirs, discovered singing gospel music, then of course they were discovered by Johnny Griffin, who recognised their special talent, recorded them in 66, recording the Quick Change Artist at their first recording session. Right, another request on the way, and this is for Carlo Didcot. He wanted a little bit of Tony Gala on the record deck.

Yeah, Carla, thank you very much for that request. 1966, released on Swan Records. For Gary and Roz, Prince and Princess. Ready, steady, go.

What a track that is. Prince, Princess and Ready, Steady, Go from 1965, released on Bell Records. And the Prince was actually Harold Thomas, who was a US producer, singer, songwriter, arranger, who was in New York. Right, it's time. I'm looking forward to this. Of course, it's always a bit of this when I do the Super Six.

0: Yeah, so there has to be a party as well.
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0: Yeah, big thank you to Jim Jam Records for sponsoring the show.
2: Meet the men from Super Service, facing danger just for kicks. Half a dozen super strong men, who are called the Super Six. Super Six, Super Six, battle criminals and all their evil games. Super Six, Super Six, evildoers shed their wham! Down the fear of darkness. Giving a crime an uppercut. Five and thunderbolt.

Well, that was the Super Six for tonight, a party one. But I was so excited, I forgot to write down what the tracks were. I normally see the tracks and the label and all that sort of thing, and do you know what? I didn't. I'm so sorry. I know some of them, but I don't look unprofessional. But it was all about the party, so I thought it'd be... And Pedro sent me a lovely thing. He said, because lovely Louise... I'm not going to say anything about Louise. He says how lovely she is. But it was party all the way for him, because he's got Pedro's party, Wembley party, because he's happy he's going to Wembley to go and see his lovely, beloved Leeds. Any excuse for a party? Bless him. What's that? Big hello to Ricky Woolens of the Wrecking Ball, the man's a legend. Another 60 beautiful Super Six next week. And I remember to bring the list next time. And now I'm going to have a great request. This is for Nigel Bailey. He wanted a bit of Lou Curtin and Heaven in the Afternoon.

Yeah, version of What's Good for the Gander, What's Good for the Goose. That was by Jermaine Jackson. A nice little record that was requested by Andy Ellis. Wanted that. And before that, we had Ace Spectrum. And If You Were There from 1974, that was from the album Inner Spectrum. And they were a group that never had a lead singer. They changed their leads for every song that they had. They recorded three albums from 74 to 76. The first one was that one, Inner Spectrum, If You Were There. And that was for Elaine Kagowski. Elaine, big kisses and cuddles for you. And we kicked it off with Heaven in the Afternoon, Lou Curtin. It was released on TKO. And on Alliston Records? Yeah, Alliston Records. From 1977. Right, let's go back to the record deck and another beautiful track here. This is Cookie Scott and the Chevelles, and I Don't Care What People Say from 1969.

I love that record. Willie Small and How High Can You Fly? He's really, actually, it was released on Jessica Records in 1965. It was the alias of Curtis Smith. And he was born and raised and lived all his life in Atlanta, but was involved in the music business from a very young age as a guitarist, which led him all over the States and working with like Chicago area bands and singers throughout. He also worked as a session musician, also played guitar for Gladys Knight and the Pips, on the VJ recording of Every Beat in My Heart, although he wasn't on the re-recorded version that was then later released on Fury. Very strange. 61-64, he led the band that supported Piano Red. And so many more, like as also known as Dr. Feelgood and the Interns, which we've played before. Beautiful music, absolutely lovely. Right, I want to say a big hello to Mr. Dean King Kettering, I'm understanding, sir. Also a big hello to Carlo and to Sue. Also to, who else we got? My phone's suddenly gone wild. Elaine and Bernie, Gary and Roz. Also to Mr. Lewis, Simon, big hello. Vic will probably turn up at one point. I never know when he does, but he will do. Captain Stella, as one would like to call him. Also, like I say, Dean and Carmen, lots of love to you. Who else? We've got Nigel Bailey, good evening. And Patty P, hello Patty, hope you're well. She liked the Jermaine Jackson track, yeah, it's not one you've ever heard before. It got released on expansion advanced copy, but like advanced copy, but like a carver, but nothing else after that.

Love a bit of Marvin Gaye there from 1973. Come get to this. Right, last international one, last request actually I've got. Erica and Bert from Dusseldorf are listening in. They messaged me today. They've listened before, but they wanted a song. Could they play it? Because they love it. And they don't know me, they said, but they've heard me, which is amazing. So thank you very much, all those that are listening in the foreign countries like Germany and Belgium and in the US and also in Canada and further afield, wherever you are. Thank you. But they wanted this one, which I actually got a copy of in my record collection, The Belmonts, and You're Like a Mystery. I think you'll enjoy this one. I like it.

0: 1967 with Keith and Ain't Gonna Lie, and then Adam Wade, 1963, and one of my personal favourites there, Rain from the Skies, released on Epic Records.
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0: Yeah, and these words mean a lot to me because I really do think this about you lot who are listening in. It's a lonely world without your love.

Yes, that's the last track. That was, of course, Rex Garvin and Queen of the Go-Go. Thank you very much for joining me. I hope you enjoyed the show. The last 2 hours gone so quick, haven't they? Never know, might do a 3 hour one day. Be nice, wouldn't it? Anyway, so let's say a big thank you to everyone for tuning in. Big thank you for all the requests. A big thank you to Harbour Radio 107.4 FM for allowing me to be on this airwave. Do what I do. Have fun. But anyway, have a great weekend coming up. I've got a good weekend coming up because I'm going to be DJing all night on Saturday with some Northern Soul. Looking forward to that. But wherever you are, whatever you're doing, remember this one thing. I love you very, very much. Take care. Look after yourself. Stay nice. Never be horrible. Remember, it's always a night-night. Bless, bless. Catch you soon.

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0: 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Hi, I'm Nev Moore, founder and CEO of Harbour Radio. 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

forever, and that's a mighty long time. But I'm here to tell you, there's something else. The afterworld. A world of never-ending happiness. You can always see the sun, day or night.